Welcome to House No House. You just heard Weird Fishes Arpeggii by Radiohead. Happy Pride Month, everybody. In honor of that, next up we have Girls by Girl in Red.

You just heard Kyoto by Phoebe Bridgers. And if you're listening to the show, I'm sure you guys are also Phoebe Bridgers fans, and I don't have to tell you, but she's going on tour, and I am very excited. Next up, we have Your Mother's Name by Susanna Joffe.

that was presumably Dead Arm 617 Sessions by Sidney Gish. Next up for you, I have Moonlight by The Weather Station.

You just heard Tammy Faye by Nicole Dollinger. Dollinger? Something like that. Off of her 2018 album, Heart Shaped Bed. Yes, 2018. Next up, we have The Water Is Fine by Chloe Ament.

That was, if you can guess, How I Get Myself Killed by Indigo D'Souza. Next up, we have Belly of the Whale by Sea Rose.

You just heard Satellites by Annabelle Dinda off of her album from January this year, Some Things Never Leave. Actually, the Sea Rose song was also from January this year. I think it was released, that album, Death in the Business of Wailing, was released January 23rd, and Annabelle Dinda's was January 30th. So, some new songs here. Next up, we have a very long song. It's actually the last song of the night, which is Waco, Texas by Ethel Kane.

As I said earlier, that was Waco, Texas by Ethel Kane. And you are tuned to WMBR in Cambridge.

Sorry about that. Hold on a second. We need to switch the audio source to make sure that the next show can play. Okay, try that.

That was Baby Strange by T-Rex. You're listening to WMBR in Cambridge. I'm Mel, and this is another episode of Pearl Jam. The new season, the first episode of Interview with the Vampire's, like, sort of sequel, third season, Vampire Lestat, finally came out. So I've been watching that, like, all day. And this is, I guess, another homage to one of the characters who listens to a lot of T-Rex. So that was our opening song. It's gonna be more late 70s, like early 80s today, so hope you can sit back and relax and enjoy that, and stay warm despite the weather.

That was The Beat by Elvis Costello and The Attractions. Before that, you heard The Ledge by Fleetwood Mac, See No Evil by Television, and 52 Girls by The B-52s.

That was Life During Wartime by my beloved Talking Heads. Before that, you heard Fading Fast by The Go-Go's, Hanging on the Telephone by Blondie, and Everybody's Happy Nowadays by The Buzzcocks.

You just listened to Just What I Needed by The Cars, another beloved band of mine. Before that, the 10-minute song that you heard was Marquee Moon by Television. And before that, starting off the set was Lost in the Supermarket by The Clash.

That was Sound and Vision by David Bowie. Before that, you heard In Between Days by The Cure and Girl You Want by Devo. That brings us to the end of this set. Thank you so much for listening to WBR in Cambridge. I'm going to leave you with The Smiths and hope you all have a great week.

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The program is called For Your Pleasure. Lady D is the executive producer of the show. I am your host, Ray Antoine. For this evening, with memories of these gentlemen, Walter Theodore Sonny Rollins, great jazz saxophonist, who passed away on May 25th in Woodstock, New York. He had put out more than 60 albums. The next day, music world celebrated Miles Davis's birthday. It would have been his 100th birthday. And then Robert Peebo Bryson passed away on June 2nd, a few days after he had suffered a stroke. Been singing for over 5 decades. Tonight, you'll hear some of our R&B love songs and ballads, but you'll be hearing Peebo and during the Jazz Lounge, Sonny and Miles. First song by Peebo, For Your Pleasure.

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1: Sunrise Set with People Bryson, Field of Fire, from his debut album Reaching for the Sky back in 78. Then you heard Victoria Monet, Let Me, brand new single by her, and then Silk Girl, You for Me. You have the music to entertain you. If you're a very special someone, you know, kind of cuddle up, have a libation as we dedicate part of this show to passing of People Bryson, as well as Sonny Rollins, who passed away May 25th. Right now, Bruno Mars, For Your Pleasure.

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Throughout the anniversary year, For Your Pleasure will bring you special moments of rhythm. We will bring you a 15-minute series, Jazz Lounge Moments with Ray Antoine. You will hear old favorites like Will Downing, Jonathan Butler, John Coltrane, and modern jazz performers like Ezra Collette. In the words of Art Blakely, jazz washes away the dust of everyday life. Join us on For Your Pleasure each Sunday between 10 p.m. to 12 a.m. and let us wash away your weekly dust on Jazz Lounge Moments with Ray Antoine.

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The program is called For Your Pleasure. Lady D is the executive producer of the show, and I am your host, Ray Antoine. We started this set with Bruno Mars' new single, Risk It All, with our classic, The Whispers, Are You Going My Way, from their album So Good, back in 81. And then it was Rufus featuring Chaka Khan, Everlasting Love. We got the great music till midnight, as we remember Peebo Bryson, as well as jazz artist Sonny Rollins, who recently have passed away. We start our next set with Peebo Bryson. It was on back in 78, For Your Pleasure.

Coming up next will be the Jazz Lounge Moments on For Your Pleasure. You are now embarking into the Jazz Lounge Moments with Ray Antoine. Let us put on the jazz vibes while you sit back, chill, and relax for the next 15 minutes.

0: hope you enjoyed Jazz Lounge Moments with Ray Antoine. In the words of Art Blakey, jazz washes away the dust of everyday life. We hope that we washed away a little of that dust for you.
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0: Thank you, Lady D, who is the executive producer. I am your host, Ray Antoine. We started our long set with People Bryson, I Am So Into You, from his Crosswinds LP back in 78. Then you heard the Jones Girls, Who Can I Run To? Then we stepped into the Jazz Lounge, and we heard Sonny Rollins, You Do Something To Me, from his album The Bridge back in 1962 on RCA. Then it was Sonny and Miles Davis, Doxy RVG on Prestige. We also had Horace Silver playing piano, Kenny Clark on drums, and Percy Heath on bass. It came out 1954 and 1957. Then we heard Miles with his rendition of Michael Jackson's Human Nature from his album You're Under Arrest, which is Miles Davis Quintet in 1985. 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We have some important messages for you to listen to. Then we'll lead off our next set. Another song by People Bryson, who passed away on June 2nd, 2026.
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1: You started our set with People Bryson, Can You Stop the Rain? Title track of his album that came out in 91. And it was Candace Springs, Place to Hide. Jenny Gill's new single, A Dance, A Kiss. By the way, WMBR does have a track blaster. It allows you to look for the show you may have missed. Click on the name, provides information as to who the group or the person is who sang a song, what the name of the title is, and especially when the song was played during that show. In the upper left-hand side, there's a little red button, and if you hit it, it will repeat the show for your listening pleasure. As you will soon hear, The Facts in Black. And June is Black Music Month, as well as Pride Month. As we continue, another great song by People Bryson, as he sings with Roberta Flack, For Your Pleasure.

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0: 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Black Music Month has evolved since the 1970s. Here's what you need to know. Every June since the 1970s across the United States, musicians, fans, and industry professionals celebrate Black Music Month. It's an opportunity to highlight the contributions of Black artists and position Black art at the center of American culture across popular music and beyond. Black Music Month's origin traces back to 1979. In that year, a decade after the Civil Rights era, President Jimmy Carter designated June a time to celebrate the cultural and historical significance of Black musicianship and held the first ever Black Music Month celebration on the White House lawn. That makes 2024 its 45th annual commemoration. But what inspired Black Music Month in the first place? And how has it evolved? Black Music Month was originally founded in 1979, but not by President Carter. Credit goes to Philadelphia soul pioneer Kenny Gamble of Gamble and Huff and a couple of other associates, as Naima Cochran of the Black Music Action Coalition, an advocacy organization founded in June of 2020 following a music industry blackout in response to the murder of George Floyd. Black Music Month was founded out of an organization called the Black Music Association, she said. Gamble based his organization, founded in 1978, on the Country Music Association because he saw how much power and influence they held in the country music business, Cochran explains. He aimed to do the same with Black stakeholders in the music industry. Those included promoters, retailers, bookers, venue owners, executive, arts, and household names like Reverend Jesse Jackson, and Motown Records founder Berry Gordy. Black Music Month, coincidentally, was brought forth by Gamble, Cleveland radio DJ Ed Wright, and media strategist Diana Williams. Black Music Month was originally created to promote, protect, and perpetuate the business of Black music, not just to celebrate Black music, says Cochran. The tagline was originally, Black music is green, and it was meant as a way to drive retail sales to increase awareness for the artists, but honestly, really to increase the business of Black music and not just to celebrate the history of Black music. It's evolved into something different over the years. The original intention has gotten lost, Cochran said. The original purpose of the month was to prove that the business of Black music was profitable. Now, each June, Black Music Month is recognized with a presidential proclamation. During Black History Month, we celebrate the Black artists and creatives whose work has so often been a tidal wave of change, not only by defining the American songbook and culture, but also by capturing our greatest hopes for the future and pushing us to march forward together. President Joe Biden's 2024 proclamation read, Black music is a staple of American art and a powerhouse of our culture. That is why we must continue to open doors for the next generation of Black artists. This year, President Biden will once again celebrate Black Music Month with a Juneteenth concert featuring Patti LaBelle, Gladys Knight, Charlie Wilson, Kirk Franklin, Anthony Hamilton, Brittany Spencer, Trombone Shorty, and more. Under the Obama administration, Black Music Month was renamed African American Music Appreciation Month, but it's since gone back to its roots. Black Music Month is an acknowledgement that Black music is an original American art form and has influence in almost every other American art form. But it was designed to drive the business of Black music to Black stakeholders, Cochran added. In the years since its origin, Black Music Month has often been used as a salute to Black music excellence, 30 days to celebrate Black musicianship across media platforms, museums, streaming platforms, and beyond. But some fear that concentrating the observance might have limiting effects. What are some of the differing opinions about Black Music Month? I always felt conflicted. Happy to see the uplifting Black artists, but disappointed that Black Music Month only benefited superstars and ostensibly turned the other 11 months over to white musicians. For AD Records label manager Nabil Ayers wrote of Black Music Month in 2021, "Musically, the Black Music Month that I knew in the 1990s and the 2000s focused on the artists who could potentially sell the most records," he continued. "But the reality is that it costs money to make music, and financial support for artists matters now more than ever. Of course, there are varying opinions. In 2016, Philadelphia resident Brandon Jones started They Have the Range, a popular Instagram account with 1 million followers dedicated to showcasing black singers. When I created it, black music programming wasn't really there," he said, noting a few other performance pages that weren't posting everyday black people and a modern-day dearth of shows like Soul Train or BET's 106th and Park. "But They Have the Range. Every month is Black Music Month," Jones says, laughing. "But it's important to have Black Music Month, especially in a time where so many people are trying to erase historical context. We know how much black folks have contributed to the world when it comes to music." He cites the Hulu series, The 1619 Project, as an influence. "One of the things they said about black music is that it's uncatchable. Every single decade, black music has been able to shift, change, and lead the masses. For him, Black Music Month is an opportunity for celebration that can endure all year long. And it feels especially poignant that it lands in the month that also holds Juneteenth. As time moves on, more brands will become involved, more people will get involved," he said, "and so it is important to recognize it." For more information, you may go to the U.S. News website. This has been the story of the origin of Black Music Month. For your pleasures, Facts in Black. I'm your host, Ray Antoine. 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

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Eddie D is the executive producer of the show, and I'm your host, Ray Antoine. We started the set with People Bryson and Roberta Flack. Tonight, I celebrate my love from their album, Born to Love, back in 83. And then Earth, Wind, and Fire, After the Love Has Gone. Then you heard The Facts in Black, about the history of Black Music Month. And then we followed it up with Regina Bell and People Bryson from the movie Aladdin's, the original music soundtrack, A Whole New World, Aladdin's theme, back in 1993. For Your Pleasure does submit its playlists on the Facebook page, WMBR/ForYourPleasure88.1FM. It will be available Monday afternoon. People Bryson was working on an album called Grace when he passed away. Here's a song back in 2018, For Your Pleasure.

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The program is called For Your Pleasure. We started our very short set with People Bryson, Love Like Yours and Mine, from the CD Stand for Love. It came out in 2018. As I said earlier, he was working on a new album called Grace. It's scheduled to come out this year. By the way, this is Black Music Month, a celebration of black music, jazz, R&B, blues, gospel, and so much more. You should be aware of the history. Hopefully earlier you were listening to The Facts in Black. And with the passing of Sonny Rollins, great jazz saxophonist, put out so many albums, we start our last set with Sienna Rose, brand new single, For Your Pleasure.

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Every Sunshine, How Will You Remember Me? The song I always play before the end of the show, before I play Gladys Knight and the Pips. For my Angel Sandra, for the families of P.J. Porter, Captain Al, Bob Roffey, Jeff Rees, John Albanese, Bernie, Robin, Lady D, members of WMBR who lost very important people in their lives, and for you, the listening audience, this song's from me to you. We started our final set with Sienna Rose, and I Might Not Dawn, Soft Enough, brand new single by her, and then Peeble Bryson, If Ever You're In My Arms Again, from his album Straight From The Heart that came out in 84. Of course, Avery Sunshine, How Will You Remember Me? Remember, love, peace, and happiness, especially the first part. You love your inner self and respect yourself before you can love anyone else. Once you find the strength and respect that love has, you can give it to someone and the whole world be a better place to live in. We're going to have to teach your children well, for they'll be the next generation, and leaders of not will be in for a heck of a time. As for Lady D and me, we'll have a brand new show next Sunday for your pleasure. So good night to those in North Cambridge, East Cambridge, West Cambridge, supporting the coast, North Shore to South Shore, the greater Boston area, those who are incarcerated. We are thinking of praying with you from the southern part of New Hampshire, from the northern part of Rhode Island, Martha's Vineyard, and Tucker, Cape Cod. Thank you very much for listening. If you see me walking down the street, give me a hug, give me a kiss, slap me back, shoot me, say, Ray, you're doing all right. If you don't, you won't. And with the passing of Sonny Rollins and Peeble Bryson, lately a lot more people who had some emphasis or effect on our life, whether it was musically, politically, educationally, of what these many people have contributed. With everything that's going on in this country, between midterm elections, changing voting districts, or throughout the country, and especially in the last couple of days, the National Park have taken off any semblance having to do with the removal of informational panels from the Bunker Hill Monument, featuring quotes about suffrage, immigration, abolitionists, and anti-war movements. And a spokesperson for the U.S. Department of Interior says the removal is called a routine exhibit refresh. Those against the founding principles of this country. And you know who claims this improper ideology. And he thinks he can stand in front of history. No matter how much you try, see what happens in a few months. The views and opinions expressed in it reflect those of the staff and management of WMBR, the Technology Broadcasting Corporation, or MIT. Just me. Sorry I had to bluster, had to get it out of me. Let's make a date. Next Sunday, 10 p.m. It would be an interesting show. I'll put it out that way. So good night to you, our listening audience.

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1: 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Today is August 7th, 2026. And here are my Mixmasters for this week. We're going to be playing some more traditional marimba tracks compared to last week. Last week was more hip-hop based with Kachike like Icha influences. For this week, we're going to be doing more of that to showcase some of how some indigenous tracks are translated into the Western instrument and the marimba, along with many other tracks that you may have heard before. I hope you enjoy.

That is the band Good Flying Birds, a supposedly demo version of a song called Entirely, which shows up on a new compilation that came out in conjunction with this Providence Pop Fest that happened last weekend in Providence, as you might expect. I was unable to get to that festival, but a bunch of songs in the set you just heard, the opening set of this morning's Breakfast of Champions, were from bands that played at that festival and mostly on that compilation as well. So we heard Good Flying Birds with Entirely. Before that was Sun Urchins, who are actually from Providence, who also played, and their song Fake Smile. We heard Outer World before that from Richmond, a band you've heard me play before. Their new single, La Demora, is... apparently they're putting out stuff on K Records now, which is kind of cool. They're from Richmond. Before Outer World, Sweeping Promises doing a cover version of the Bangles' Manic Monday. That's on that Providence Pop Fest compilation album as well. And started off with something, nothing to do with the festival, but a Syphilis. Oh, I forgot to mention the Outer World song was a Syphilis. I played that last week, which makes it a song from last show. But starting off the morning, another Syphilis from Hallelujah the Hills doing the Adriano Celentano classic from the early 70s, Prison Colinensina in Chiusol, or something like that. That song that's basically gibberish English. And yeah, that's everything that we've heard. Five songs starting off the morning here on the Breakfast Champions. My name's John Bernhardt here on a Friday, May 8th, and close listeners might notice my voice is a little weird sounding. I'm kind of fighting off some kind of coldy, throaty thing. Not too serious, but it does allow me to sound like Barry White if I want to. But I'm not going to do that. All right. So anyway, the show is pre-recorded this week. If you'd like to reach out, you can text at 617-253-8810 or email at boc@wmbr.org. If you try calling with your voice, I won't get the call because I'm not there, but I will get texts. Up next is the band from Philadelphia, Hurry, who put out a great album a couple of years ago. They've got a new album coming out in July called Zoned Out, and this is the title track from Hurry.

That's the Hobnobs from the Netherlands, featuring that tall guy who was in Loosburg. They also played at the Providence Pop Fest I was talking about, but they also played at O'Brien's Saturday night, and I did go see them, and they were great. The funniest thing about them is that they didn't have a drummer. They had pre-recorded drum machine beats. They didn't have a drum machine. They had pre-recorded drum machine beats that they'd recorded on the cassettes. And so every time they played a song that required drums, they would take the cassette of that particular song and put it in the cassette player and then play the cassette player as their drums, which was quite charming. Song Easier Listening from a forthcoming album of theirs. The album's going to be called Helmets Off. We heard Easier Listening. Before Hobnobs was a pair of songs that are both on this Toulouse, France record label called Hidden Bay that I've played stuff on this label before. We heard Vemberlane from a 7-inch that's coming out. Candle Wick Without the Wax was the name of that song. And Vemberlane, I guess the somewhat interesting thing about them is that the bass player is actually the woman, Manon, who runs Hidden Bay Records. Before that, another release on Hidden Bay, Klootthammel, K-L-O-O-T-H-O-M-M-E-L. They're from Belgium, and they've got a new album coming out in a week called Wits in the Big Wide, and we heard On and On and So from Klootthammel. Started that set off with a band from here in the United States. Hurry from Philadelphia did the title track of their forthcoming album, Zoned Out. All right, it is somewhere around 8:30-ish or so, probably a little after that. And up next is a song from another compilation album that I picked up this past week on a Dromedary Records, the label that's based in Kingston, New York. And what Al from Dromedary Record did is he basically put out a whole bunch of bands from that area, from Kingston and the Catskills and stuff. This band is called King in Yellow. I played them before. They played at that festival that Dromedary Records had last Labor Day. King in Yellow and the song Chelsea.

brand new from Bodega out of New York. Just a little digital single called Pick Up the Check. Sounds real good, though. First new thing they've done in a while. They put out this one sort of punky, hardcore-ish thing called No Dega a little while back. I didn't think they quite pulled it off, but I'm excited about this. Pick Up the Check from Bodega. Followed Station Model Violence from Sydney, Australia, a song I played last week, making it a Syphilis song from last show. The song Apex Calling from their self-titled new album. Before that, two songs that appear on this compilation out of Kingston, New York in the Catskills, put out by Dromedary Records, called Get Your Rond Out. We heard Sweet Harm and their song called Golden Groove, a band I hadn't heard of before, and started that set off with King in Yellow, who I mentioned I had heard before. I played them before. They also played at this festival that Dromedary Records did last Labor Day. The song Chelsea from King in Yellow. It is about almost 8:48 here on the BOC. If you're just noticing, the first hour here this morning is all new releases. The second hour will be something different. You can stay tuned for that. But up next is, we still got the new music hour going. It's the Slovenes out of Nashville, Tennessee. Their new album is called National Anthem, and this one is The Rat.

That's the Bug Club and One Last Syphilis for you this morning. I played that song last week, making it a song from last show. Every Single Muscle is the name of their forthcoming album coming out at the end of the month. That song, A Good Day for Dying from Bug Club. Before that, another band from the UK, from Nottingham specifically, the band No Peeling, and their song Stationary from a new EP called EP2, which I believe is their second release. Big surprise. Before No Peeling, Weird Bloom did More Punk Than You. That was the that sort of glam bubblegummy thing. They're from Italy, from Rome. And started the set off with the Slovenes from Nashville by way of Ireland. I think the singer is Irish. And a song from their new album, National Anthem, a song called The Rat, not to be confused with the Boston legendary rock club. All right, one last new song for you, wrapping up the new music hour here. Here is another French band from Paris. The band Pop Crimes put out an album a couple weeks ago called Bright Lights. This is Promises.

A bit of twee orchestral pop there from a band called Pocketbooks from the UK. They put out this album Carousel in 2011. That was the song Promises, Promises. Dionne Warwick before that, a Burt Bacharach penned tune called Promises, Promises from the late 60s. Pete Fender was before that, a guy who had been in a band called Fatal Microbes, and in 1980, after Fatal Microbes, he was still only 16 years old. He put out this one single, and it had a song called Promises, Promises on it. I was doing a little more research on Pete Fender. I didn't realize that his mom was V Subversa from the Poison Girls, which I thought, well, that doesn't make any sense. I thought AI was giving me bad info. But no, in fact, Vice Versa was quite, old for, you know, being in a punk rock band in the 70s. She was already in her 40s when she started doing music. Pete Fender did Promises, Promises. Before that was Generation X and Billy Idol and his song Promises, Promises from their first album from 1978, and started off with a song simply called Promises. The only one that's called Promises, because there's too many good ones called Promises, Promises. Pop Crimes, a new song from the Parisian band. Pop Crimes, Parisian band, and their album Bright Lights that just came out a couple weeks ago. All right. Good morning. This is the Breakfast Champions on WMBR. It is 17 or 18 minutes past 9 o'clock here. I've got a theme for you. It'll be short-lived, and then we're going to move on to songs from a very long time ago when I was first on the radio. But we continue with Promises, Promises, this one from the Patsies, a band from Columbus that featured members of New Bomb Turks and Gaunt and some other Columbus area bands. They put out an album in 2007 called Both Sides Never. And from the Patsies, this is indeed Promises, Promises.

Oh, man. All right. You all can get off that Cheese Patrol dance floor now. That's Naked Eyes and Promises, Promises. Big hit from 1983. Mouse and the Traps before that, a Texas garage band from the late 60s. Their stuff has been collected in various compilations. Their song, Promises, Promises, Mouse and the Traps. Gary Myrick and the Figures was before that with that sort of little more punky new wave garage thing. Song also called Promises, Promises from their 1981 album, Living in a Movie. Gary Myrick, who, yeah, he had a couple songs on that Valley Girls soundtrack a couple years later, too, and also ended up doing some more sort of dancey new wave stuff. But that was a little more garagey. Promises, Promises from Gary Myrick and the Figures. And set started off with the Patsies from Columbus, Ohio, a little more recent, 2007. And their song, Promises, Promises. All right, I have one more thematic song for you before we go on to hear some songs that I played for the very first time on this radio show 39 years ago. Hard to believe. One more. And so this one, depending on where you look, it's either called Promises or Promises, Promises. But, sort of staying with the theme, I'm going to go with Promises, Promises. This is also the oldest song that I played this morning, originally released in 1956. This is Lefty Frizzell.

That is Screaming Trees from their very first album, Clairvoyance. Came out on Velvetone Records in 1987. The song Orange Airplane, big hit here at WMBR at the time. They went on to sign with Sub Pop and had some level of fame and fortune. But I played it for the very first time here at WMBR 39 years ago this morning on May 8th, 1987. Before Screaming Trees was... well, a couple other bands that I played for the very first time 39 years ago this morning. Crazy Head were a band from England. Part of this sort of, I don't know, they called it Grebo, was the subgenre, which I think stood for greasy biker, sort of music that you would expect greasy bikers to listen to, which sounds a little offensive in retrospect, but that's what they called it. Crazy Head did What Gives You the Idea That You're So Amazing, Baby. They went on to put out several albums, I guess, but that song was always the big hit. Before Crazy Head, local band Slaughter Shack, who I played a few months back when I played, they never released anything, I think, on vinyl, or if they did, it was just on a compilation. But that was their first demo tape, a song Transformer. They did put out a couple other demo tapes and maybe a compilation track or something. But I played them for the very first time 39 years ago this morning, the song Transformer. One of the things I liked about them was that the singer, Colin, very sort of slight-looking guy, slightly androgynous, and you never expected that growl to come out of his voice. Before Slaughter Shack, Lefty Frizzell, not from more than 39 years ago, from 1956, the last song of our Promises, Promises theme, starting off that set. All right, a few more songs from 39 years ago this morning. The Replacements... by 1987 had already put out one album on Sire Records, a major label, but 39 years ago this morning was when their second major label album, Pleased to Meet Me, came out. And while it didn't have, I would say it wasn't as chock full of hits as their previous Sire Records album, Tim, with songs like Bastards of Young and Left of the Dial, it did have this one, Alex Chilton from The Replacements.

Oh, man. The Boston band Nova Mob, not to be confused with the post-Husker Du Grant Hart band Nova Mob, from their one and only album that was never actually released. The label it was supposed to come out on went under before it came out, but WMBR did get a test pressing. A couple other folks did, so it's here. We can play it, and it's such a great album, and what a sad tale that was. Nova Mob, I'm Still Dreaming. From, like I said, their one and only album. An album that I played for the first time 39 years ago this morning. We had a bunch of demo tapes by that band, but that was the first week that we had the album. Nova Mob, I'm Still Dreaming, followed 10 Foot Faces, band from California, put out this one album on Pitch a Tent Records, same label that had put out some Camper Van Beethoven stuff, so I think that caught our attention. Run for Tin from their one and only album, and started that set off with The Replacements and Alex Chilton from their Please to Meet Me album that had just come out 39 years ago this morning. One last song for you from 39 years ago this morning that I played on May 8th, 1987, a one and done thing, a band. They were called Christian Playboy, which, as you can imagine, is impossible to Google. And they did this cover version of the song White Horse. So here's Christian Playboy with White Horse. And I'll be seeing you.

0: 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Gabby's watching.
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1: Lávese las manos, evite a las personas enfermas y evite tocarse la cara. 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Gentileza de la National Association of Broadcasters y de esta estación.

tiny flames lit in my head. Hey, did any of you freaks here ever remember Lenny? I can't remember his last name.

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Quite a clear picture. Every word you said. The door was open, but the way was not lit.

thrive. Evening fireflies lit sparks around your head. But wait a minute, let's back up a bit. Some famous stars were busted down on Fashion Avenue, impersonating real men, not knowing who they really were.

And that concludes tonight's Mind Blown. For more information about this program and all of our lovely programs, please visit our website.

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Good evening, WMBR in Cambridge, 88.1 FM. My name is Leo, and I'll be your host for the next hour. Welcome back to Meraviglioso. Meraviglioso is your fortnightly free trip to Italy, to the beautiful Bel Paese, land of arts and music. The point of the show is to bring you guys some Italian music and to showcase Italian creativity. And today what I would like to do is to show you guys that Italian music is not just insular and isolated, but Italian artists have been featuring with international artists and vice versa for a long, long time. So what I would like to do today is to highlight some featurings and some collaborations with Italian singers and Italian musicians and Italian producers. So that's the theme of today's episode. Let's begin by looking at one of the signature Italian musical genres. No, I'm not talking about cantautorato. No, I'm not talking about musica neomelodica. I'm talking about opera. And if I say opera, there's two names that should come to mind. Let's begin with a modern opera singer, Andrea Bocelli. And let's hear his collab with a super duper mega famous English artist that I'm sure you know and needs no introduction. So here is Perfect Symphony by Ed Sheeran and Andrea Bocelli.

Let us stick with opera, and as I mentioned before, there should be two singers that should come to mind. One of them is Andrea Bocelli, which we just listened to, and the other one is, of course, drumroll please, Luciano Pavarotti. What I'm going to play for you now is a massive international collab between Irish rock band U2, Brian Eno, British, and Luciano Pavarotti. This is Miss Sarajevo.

other than being just, you know, a beautiful song overall, this song tells a very interesting, very poignant story. And there's a great Wikipedia article about it. So if you want to learn more about it, you can totally go and look it up. Okay, let's switch gears drastically now and let's move towards rock, blues, I guess, question mark. Let's listen to the 1990 remastered version of Senza una Donna, Without a Woman, by Zucchero Sugar Fornaciari. And this remastered edition features Paul Young, the frontman of Cat Cool and the Cool Cats, Street Band, and Q-Tips. Fantastic band names. English musician as well. So enjoy Senza una Donna, Without a Woman.

0: Let us now move to Canada and let's switch gears towards pop and do something crazy for radio, which is play a Michael Bublé song, even though it's not beginning to look like Christmas at all. Did you know Michael Bublé was Canadian? Now you do. Fun fact. And who's the Italian artist featuring on this track? I'm just gonna let him introduce her in this great live recording of this performance. This is You'll Never Find Another Love Like Mine by Michael Bublé featuring, you'll see.
1: Okay. Mother, if you come and drink and scream at the shows anymore. Okay, this is exciting for me. I don't know if there are enough words to explain how wonderful this next guest is. She is a huge international star. She sold millions and millions and zillions of records. Way more than I have. She's stunning, she's beautiful, she's sweet, she's giving, and she sings so beautifully. Ladies and gentlemen, please, a huge round of applause for my friend and yours, Laura Pausini.

0: Laura Pausini!
1: Yeah! Thank you, everybody. Arrivederci.
0: Arrivederci, arrivederci, Laura. So that was Laura Pausini. Also, I was just Googling the fact that Michael said at the beginning. And yeah, they sold, as of 2026, essentially the same amount of records. They both sold 75 million records. So, you know, we Italians have singers that rival Michael Bublé. I guess the trick is just not just sing Christmas songs. Okay, I'm done with Bublé Christmas jokes for now. For now. But once it becomes winter, I'll be back. Now, let's keep the theme of Italian pop stars featuring international megastars with a back-to-back feature. We're going to begin with Cose della Vita, Things of Life, by Eros Ramazzotti featuring Tina Turner. And then we're going to go to For Her Love by Tiziano Ferro featuring Sting. Enjoy.

Let us now switch genres again and let's move into rap. Let's begin with a song by one of my favorite artists, Caparezza. This is Goodbye Malinconia featuring Tony Handley from Spandau Ballet. And this song talks about a theme that is near and dear. I don't know if it's dear to me, which is brain drain. So young people leaving Italy to pursue education and job and whatnot. So once again, Goodbye Malinconia, Caparezza, and Tony Handley.

Let's stick to rap and let's do something different. Why are we only focusing on English language featurings? Let's change that. We're going to switch to French. This is Lou and the Yakuza featuring Da Supreme and his sister, Marasate. Did you know that they were brother and sister? Fun fact, now you do. I really like Da Supreme. He has such a fresh and interesting voice and sound. You'll hear. So once again, Dilemme by Lou and the Yakuza, Da Supreme, and Marasate.

Okay, let's do our last genre change, and this is a full 180. I mean, it's going into a complex plane, essentially. We're going to go to EDM now, as you might remember from my previous episodes and our previous show. I love EDM. So let's begin with Ferrari Remix by James Hype and Miggy De La Rosa, featuring Italian rapper Lazza. Can I be honest?

Do you still want me? The two final tracks are tracks that I really wanted to play a month ago when I did my EDM episode, but I just didn't have time for them. But now I do. So let's begin with Swing King by Oxford's Finest Hamdi, one of my favorite EDM producers. It was a blast to see him last year live, featuring someone that I didn't know was Italian, but who is actually from Venice, turns out, Cesco. This is Swing King, and it's a masterclass of modern dubstep sounds. So

Burn, burn, burn, burn, burn, burn, burn, burn, burn, burn, burn, burn, burn, burn, burn, burn, burn, burn, burn, burn, burn, burn, burn, burn, burn, burn, burn, burn, burn, burn, burn, burn, burn, burn, burn, burn, burn, burn, burn, burn, burn, burn, burn, burn, burn, burn, burn, burn, burn, burn, burn, burn, burn, burn, burn, burn, burn, burn, burn, burn, burn, burn, burn, burn, burn, burn, burn, burn, burn, burn, burn, burn, burn, burn, burn, burn, burn, burn, burn, burn, burn, burn, burn, burn, burn, burn, burn, burn, burn, burn, burn, burn, burn, burn, burn, burn, burn, burn, burn, burn, burn, burn, burn, burn, burn, burn, burn, burn, burn, burn, burn, burn, burn, burn, burn, burn, burn, burn, burn, burn, burn, burn, burn, burn, burn, burn

0: I have the nastiest stank face right now. This was so cleaned, but so ugh. A staple in my gym playlist. Now let's jump to 2013 to listen to our closing song, which I don't think I have time to play in its entirety, but we'll try. This is a French and Italian collab. It's from the smash hit cult classic album Random Access Memories. I'm of course talking about Giorgio by Moroder by Daft Punk featuring Giorgio Moroder. Enjoy this journey.
1: When I was 15, 16, when I really started to play guitar, I definitely wanted to become a musician. It was almost impossible because the dream was so big that I didn't see any chance, because I was living in a little town, was studying. And when I finally broke away from school and became a musician, I thought, well, now I may have a little bit of a chance, because all I really wanted to do is music, and not only play music, but compose music. At that time in Germany, in 69, 70, they had already discotheques. So I would take my car, would go to a discotheque, sing maybe 30 minutes. I think I had about 7-8 songs. I would partially sleep in the car because I didn't want to drive home. And that helped me for about almost 2 years to survive in the beginning. I wanted to do an album with the sounds of the 50s, the sounds of the 60s, of the 70s, and then have a sound of the future. And I said, wait a second, I know the synthesizer. Why don't I use the synthesizer, which is the sound of the future? And I didn't have any idea what to do, but I knew I needed a click. So we put a click on the 24 track, which then was synced to the Moog modular. I knew that could be a sound of the future, but I didn't realize how much the impact would be. My name is Giovanni Giorgio, but everybody calls me Giorgio.

once you free your mind about the concept of harmony and of music being correct, you can do whatever you want. So nobody told me what to do, and there was no preconception of what to do.

0: Perito della Repubblica Italiana. And final little tidbit, he is from Ortisei in South Tyrol, which explains maybe why Eurodisco and Eurodance never died in that region of Italy. Okay, that's all the time I have for you tonight. Thank you very much for listening to this episode. Once again, this was Meraviglioso only on WMBR in Cambridge 88.1 FM. 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

Good afternoon and welcome to Lost and Found. I'm Alex McNeil, the Friday host. Lost and Found is here on WMBR every weekday from noon until 2, bringing you music of the 60s and 70s for the most part, sometimes the 50s, sometimes the 80s. We've got a different host every day with a different take on the music. Well, today is a special day, the first installment of my annual In Memoriam shows, where I remember folks from the music industry who've passed away within the last 12 months. And it's a big list this year, so it will take more than 1 week. I'm going to begin today's show with sort of a sad death story to report. It's Dave Baby Cortez, famous organist, big hit with the Happy Organ and later on Rinky Dink. He died in May of 2022, but his death was not publicized until July of 2025. Apparently, in the last decades of his life, he was very reclusive. When he passed away in New York City in 2022, they had no means of contacting any family, so he was buried in a pauper's grave somewhere in New York City. And his daughter didn't learn of this until July 2025. So this one is for Dave Baby Cortez.

We began today's In Memoriam show saluting Dave Baby Cortez, who died in 2022 at the age of 83, but his death was not announced until mid-2025. Then Lorraine Ellison singing Cry Me a River from 1967. That's not in memory of Lorraine Ellison. She passed away quite some years ago. That's in memory of the songwriter, Arthur Hamilton, who died June 4th last year at age 98. Jane Morgan with Fascination from the movie, number 7 in 1957. She died August 4th at the age of 101. Born in Newton, Mass., active from 1946 to 1971. Aki Aliong, Trade Winds, Trade Winds, bubbled under number 101 in 1961. He died June 22nd at age 90. And one of the last of the rockabillies, Hayden Thompson, Love My Baby, uncharted single from 1957. Hayden Thompson died December 31st at age 87. Sometimes on this show, you hear an introduction from Margaret Ross Williams of the Cookies. I had the pleasure of interviewing her about 20 years ago. I was hoping to replay the interview, but for technical reasons, I couldn't do it. So we're going to hear two from Margaret Ross Williams. She joined the Cookies in the early 1960s and stayed with them until the group really broke up in 1967. The Cookies themselves formed in the 50s and backed up Ray Charles for quite a few years, but that was before Margaret Ross Williams joined the group. So here are two of her favorite songs from her career with the Cookies. She died January 23rd at age 83.

It's the Friday Lost and Found on WMBR in Cambridge. And today it's week one of my annual In Memoriam shows, remembering people from the music industry, particularly from the Lost and Found era, who've passed away within the last 12 months. We heard two from Margaret Ross Williams of the Cookies. She sang lead on both. The first was I Never Dreamed from 1964. The second was Wounded from 1967. That may have been the group's last single. As I said, Margaret Ross Williams died in January at the age of 83. Then Lou Christie, The Gypsy Cried, number 24 on the pop charts in 1963. Lou Christie died June 17th at the age of 82. The Orlans, Not Me, number 12 in 1963. That's in honor or memory of Stephen Caldwell, who died October 2nd at age 82. He was the last surviving original member of the group. And finally, the Phil Upchurch combo, You Can't Sit Down. You heard parts one and two. Part two charted number 29 nationally in 1961. Phil Upchurch was a rhythm guitarist who played for lots of people. He passed away November 23rd at the age of 84. Lyrics were later added, and the song became a big hit for the Dovells in 1963. Some of you may not know that Brigitte Bardot actually made some records, and here's one from 1968 where she teamed up with Serge Gainsbourg.

Brigitte Bardot may be better remembered as an actress and an animal rights activist, but she did make some records. That one was with Serge Gainsbourg, Bonnie and Clyde, released in France in 1968. Brigitte Bardot died December 28th at the age of 91. Then the Ronettes, with Best Part of Breaking Up, just made the top 40, number 39 in 1964. That's in memory of group member Nedra Talley, who died just a few weeks ago, April 26th, at age 80. She was the last surviving member of the group. She was in the trio with her cousins, Estelle and Ronnie Bennett. Then a couple of jazz singers, Cleo Lane, with All in Love is Fair. Cleo Lane died July 24th at age 97. She was an actress and a singer, was married to jazz musician John Dankworth, and was active from the 50s up until 2003. Then Sheila Jordan, with Falling in Love with Love, she died August 11th at age 96, was active from 1962 into the 2020s, made at least 19 albums, quite a few of which were done just with her and a string bass. And finally, the instrumental group The Champs, Too Much Tequila, number 30 in 1960. That's in memory of group member Dave Burgess, who died October 19th at age 90. Interestingly, Burgess wrote Too Much Tequila, but he did not write their big hit, Tequila. Moving right along, here's something from David Brigati, sometimes known as the Fifth Rascal.

0: guys? Hey guys? Been announced.
1: You're not telling guys, right?
0: Just gotta take them out.

Welcome to the second hour of the Friday Lost and Found. I'm Alex McNeil, and today it's week one of my annual In Memoriam shows, where I remember folks from the music industry and music business, particularly the Lost and Found era, who've passed away within the last 12 months. That set began with the Rascals' Once Upon a Dream title song from one of their albums, featuring somebody who was not an official member of the group, David Brigati, brother of group member Eddie Brigati. David Brigati died March 7th at age 80. Before that, he'd been with Joey D and the Starlighters, and he later formed a group, Brigati, with his brother Eddie. But he's featured on quite a few Rascals records. Then a one-hit wonder artist, Tommy McLean, covering Sweet Dreams. That got to number 15 in 1966. Tommy McLean died July 24th at age 85. The Yardbirds, Shapes of Things, number 11 here in the U.S. in 1966. That's in memory of rhythm guitarist and bassist Chris Adreja, who died October 2nd at age 79. The Turtles, with Eleanor, number 6 in 1968. That's for group member Mark Vollman, who died September 5th at age 78. He later teamed up with Frank Zappa, worked with a lot of other folks as well, and interestingly, he earned BA and MA degrees in the 1990s. And finally, Chuck Mangione, The Hill Where the Lord Hides, number 76 on the pop charts in 1971. Chuck Mangione died July 22nd at age 84. Now let's remember some female recording artists, starting off with Connie Francis.

0: That set was in memory of Connie Francis, who died July 16th at age 87. Prolific recording artist. In the U.S., 56 appearances on Billboard's Hot 100, including 16 top 10s, plus another 10 records that reached Billboard's bubbling under charts. She also sang in other languages, particularly recorded quite a few works in Italian. Then somebody a little known in the United States, Clodagh Rodgers, with Come Back and Shake Me, number 3 in England in 1969. Clodagh Rodgers was born in North Ireland. Her recording career spanned the years 1962 to 1977. Although nothing charted in the United States, Clodagh Rodgers died April 18th, 2025, at the age of 78. Patty Drew, Hard to Handle, number 93 on the pop charts in 1968. She died June 16th at the age of 80. Before that, she'd been in a group called the Drewvilles, who had one charted hit. And the Grateful Dead, with Sunrise, from their 1977 album, Terrapin Station, in memory of vocalist and keyboardist Donna Jean Godshoe, who died November 2nd at the age of 78. Donna Jean Godshoe was with the Grateful Dead from 1972 to 1979, played keyboard and sang. Her full name, towards the end of her life, was Donna Jean Thatcher Godshoe McKay. Next up is someone with a very, very local connection. It's Tom Lehrer, who lived for many years just outside Harvard Square and was really the most modest performer. Many critics thought his compositions were very intricate and that he could have been a Broadway composer, but he chose another path, spent much of his life teaching mathematics at colleges and universities. Perhaps most importantly, or perhaps most nobly, toward the end of his life, he relinquished all of his copyrights, so all of his works are in the public domain. So he gets two songs today. Tom Lehrer, died July 26th at age 97.
1: Spring is here, a suffering is here. Life is skittles and life is beer. I think the loveliest time of the year is the spring. I do. Don't you? Of course you do. But

We've gained notoriety and caused much anxiety in the Audubon Society with our games. They call it impiety and lack of propriety and quite a variety of

we'll do in a squirrel or two while we're poisoning pigeons in the barn. We'll murder them all amid laughter and merriment, except for the few.

Last December 13th, there appeared in the newspapers the juiciest, spiciest, raciest obituary it has ever been my pleasure to read. It was that of a lady named Alma Mahler Gropius Werfel, who had, in her lifetime, managed to acquire as lovers practically all of the top creative men in Central Europe. And among these lovers, who were listed in the obituary, by the way, which is what made it so interesting, there were three whom she went so far as to marry. One of the leading composers of the day, Gustav Mahler, composer of Das Lied von der Erde and other light classics. One of the leading architects, Walter Gropius, of the Bauhaus School of Design, and one of the leading writers, Franz Werfel, author of The Song of Bernadette and other masterpieces. It's people like that who make you realize how little you've accomplished. It is a sobering thought, for example, that when Mozart was my age, he had been dead for 2 years. It seemed to me, on reading this obituary, that the story of Alma was the stuff of which ballads should be made, so here is one.

0: I know some people feel that marriage as an institution is dying out, but I disagree, and the point was driven home to me rather forcefully not long ago by a letter I received, which said, "Darling, I love you and I cannot live without you. Marry me or I will kill myself." Well, I was a little disturbed at that until I took another look at the envelope and saw that it was addressed to Occupant. Speaking of love, one problem that recurs more and more frequently these days in books and plays and movies is the inability of people to communicate with the people they love. Husbands and wives who can't communicate, children who can't communicate with their parents, and so on. And the characters in these books and plays and so on, and in real life, I might add, spend hours bemoaning the fact that they can't communicate. I feel that if a person can't communicate, the very least he can do is to shut up.
1: We heard two from Tom Lehrer, Poisoning Pigeons in the Park from 1959 and Alma from 1965. Tom Lehrer actually began making songs, recording songs in the 50s while an undergraduate at Harvard, and sold them kind of practically off the street. But eventually he became a little better known musically. I think now is a good time to mention a few people who have local connections. First, one happened just this week. Ted Turner died May 6th at the age of 87. Some of you younger listeners to WMBR may not know that he has a connection to this radio station. This station was founded in 1961 and used the call letters WTBS starting in 1961. But in 1979, Ted Turner wanted to acquire those call letters. So it was not quite a swap. It was sort of a three-way deal. WTBS agreed to turn in its call letters and get new call letters. And in exchange for that, Ted Turner made a very generous contribution to the station and picked up the new call letters, which WTBS had relinquished. And at that time, WTBS became WMBR, the station you're listening to now. And it really anchored Ted Turner's broadcasting career as the new WTBS, Turner Broadcasting System. And he turned that into a huge media empire and had lots of other interests as well. Ted Turner died May 6th at the age of 87. I should also mention longtime DJ on WBZ, Ken Meyer, who died August 21st at the age of 79. He used to do the overnight show often on Saturdays. No, and I was a guest on his show a few times in the early 80s, I guess, when I was publicizing my television book. As some of you may know, Ken Meyer was blind, but he was a huge TV fan, and he knew all the schedules, every regular on every show. His memory was just amazing. He was a delightful guy. Ken Meyer died August 21st at age 79. Rory McLeod, who played bass for Roomful of Blues, died December 6th at age 70. He was with the group for a couple of years in the mid-1980s and sadly was killed in an auto accident. Joe Sater, the co-founder and manager of the Middle East restaurant in Cambridge, passed away March 2nd at the age of 73. The Middle East was a very important stop for lots of musical acts, famous and not so famous. I remember seeing the Ventures there a few decades ago. They were excellent. But a lot of well-known people passed through the doors of the Middle East. Tommy DiCarlo died March 9th at the age of 60. He was lead singer of the group Boston starting in 2007. And before we go any further, let me remind you of all the good things that the Greater Boston Food Bank does in these times of difficulty and rising food prices. For more information, go to www.gbfb.org. And let me remind you about 88 Rewound. Coming up tomorrow morning, that's our show where we go back to a week in the past and we play the hits as they appeared on a particular radio station survey. Mully will be hosting the show tomorrow. I'm sure it's going to be good, but don't forget, all of our shows are archived for 2 weeks after their original broadcast date, so you don't have to get up at 6 a.m. Go to our website, WMBR.org. You can find the archive page. You can listen to any of our shows at your own convenience. Back to the music. Here are the Crickets.

It was The Crickets, I Fought the Law, from 1960, written by Sonny Curtis, who passed away September 19th at age 88. He wrote the song but does not sing lead on it. Perhaps better known for the theme to the Mary Tyler Moore Show. Then We the People, a Florida band, Mirror of Your Mind, from 1966, in memory of guitarist Wayne Proctor, who died February 13th at age 78. Travis Wammack with Scratchy, number 80 in 1964, very odd instrumental. He died February 27th at age 81. Lalo Schifrin, theme from Mission Impossible, the TV show. He died June 26th at the age of 93. And Dusty Springfield with What Are You Doing the Rest of Your Life? That's in memory of the songwriter Alan Bergman, who died July 17th at age 99. Most of his compositions were with his wife, Marilyn Bergman. And that's it for today's show. I'm going to close out with a lengthy one from the group Oregon. It's called Aurora, in memory of guitarist Ralph Towner, who died January 18th at age 85.

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Tamagatort Tussi Agron Ado, the Himlar Kachara Ni, Kil Or Esta Agasagoni Celtic. 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Like Oskult the Majina Lin Ta Ifa Ni Ari La Ansakt Nahant Nanan Sakt Ngelga. Kicking things off this morning, here's Ifa Ferry with Love of Loves in Irish.

Shouldn't it be Mr. Hugh, the Ein Beat Reddy, in Mratnish Agus Amirla? That was Mr. Hugh with Our Filth in Welsh and in English. Rishin B. Bio, like Killin and Rowan in Gelgan Holland. Or that Live Life with Seal Pup in Scots Gaelic. Cornwall Songwriters, Rishin, the Or Dress and More in Gornish. Cornwall Songwriters before that with Sister Over the Sea in Cornish. Agus Arduis, Aoife Niari, let On Socht na Non Socht in Gaelge. At the top, Aoife Ferry with Love of Loves in Irish. Anish Leonard Rye, let The Medieval Babes, let Flannan She in Mananish. Now we continue along with The Medieval Babes with Fairy Lover in Manx.

America, land of the free. It's at the core of who we are. Freedom. The freedom to live without fear, to drive through all 50 states, to sleep safely in our own beds, the freedom to jog where we please, to watch birds in the park, to wear a hoodie, the freedom to breathe. Before we celebrate the freedom most Americans have, we must fight for the freedom all Americans deserve. Because no matter your religion, gender, disability, age, race, all lives can't matter until black lives.

Sin vi dala le anvogan lor e Cornish agus de Merla. That was To Dazzle with Three Nights in Cornish and in English. We're sin clan lir le nach toite and galar and gra in Gaelga. Before that, Family of Lir with Isn't Love a Subduing Disease in Irish. Agus sular hanig sin vi anol Alan Stivell le metig e Mertonish. And just before that was Alan Stivell with Maggie and Breton. Aaron Mar v. The Medieval Babes, Lachlan and She in Manish. Topping the set off was The Medieval Babes with Fairy Lover in Manx. Shahukan Gu Ella on Dalan Kaltak na Brian O'Hara la Istura Nakto Rugu Dalmi in Gelga na Halden. Here comes another voice from the Celtic world, Brian O'Hara with Tis a Pity I Was Born Blind in Scots Gaelic.

Shinami Marie Laurence Fustic August Brigitte Lecour Le Bremont Pazompe Discourzi and Retonish. That's Marie Laurence Fustic and Brigitte Lecour with Now That We Are Carefree in Breton. Rishin, the Poor Clares, the Aran, Evi, and Mananish. Before that, the Poor Clares with the Goodnight Song and Thanks. Tsunami, Rishin, Le Gravii, and Ratnish. Tsunami, before that, with Roots in Welsh. Akjerdus, Brian O'Hara, Le Istrua Nocturugu Dalmi, and Yelgan Halvin. At the top, Brian O'Hara with Tizipidia, Is It Born Blind in Scots Gaelic. Nish Nanurai, Le Nick Flannery, Le Nuktan, and Le Amarach, in Yelga. Now we continue along with Nick Flannery with tomorrow's newspapers in Irish.

You are tuned in to WMBR in Cambridge. This is Breakfast of Champions. My name's Abby. I'm here every other Monday. You just heard Monza Rockers by Tridan from the 1980 single. Saying it with confidence. Before that, we had Nothing to Fear, the live 1979 version, by The Names from the 2001 album Spectators of Life. Do the Chud by the Chuddy Nutties from the 2001 compilation Unearthed Liverpool Cult Classics Volume 1. Before that, Deposition Central, in parentheses, the Acid Song, by The Unclaimed from their 2024 self-titled album. And at the top of the show, we had I Shouldn't Go by Coitus Int from the 2016 compilation I Don't Care collection, Dutch Punk 1977 to 1983. I apologize that I'm 20 minutes into the show. This is my first time talking, but not proud of it, but man enough to say it. That's how long it took me to track bless the entire playlist. It was a lot of song, guys. I'm sorry. But also, if anyone's wondering the title of my track blaster playlist, I got attacked by a squirrel. I did bring it upon myself. Not to victim blame here. I'm victim blaming myself. But where I come from, squirrels are timid and still prey animals because, you know, they're yay big, yay high. Hanging out with James, gave a squirrel a fry. It looked cute. It jumped at my hand. And then it was circling me like a shark. But this is why I keep guy friends around like James, so then he could fight off the squirrel for me. He didn't do a great job. We had to leave. But yeah, the squirrels of MIT campus are not prey animals anymore. They're like children. They're spoiled children in which they think that every white van owes them candy. Ugh, whatever. I'm also annoyed because woke up at 6 a.m. Room is 85 degrees. Awesome. For this place that I pay for, have AC and go outside. It's a crisp 60. I know what you're thinking. Abby, open your window. Gosh, girl. The window doesn't open. I know. I can't win. But I guess people do have bigger problems than that. So up next, we're listening to Silent Exchanges by V2. It's WMBR in Cambridge. Yep, it's me, Abby. Enjoy probably another long set, because that was a lot of talking. All right, bye now.

You are tuned in to WMBR in Cambridge. This is Breakfast of Champions. My name's Abby. You just heard Having Fun by Young Snakes from the 2026 self-titled album. Yep. Which, look at me finding 2026 things. I'll have to listen to that full thing because I thoroughly enjoy that song. And get this, before that we had Sensorium by Clock DVA from the 2026 remaster, Thirst. Guys, I'm growing. Two 2026 things in one day. Ugh. Before that, we had Makeup by Entr'acte Twist from their 2019 self-titled album. And at the top of the set, we had Silent Exchanges by V2 from their 2018 self-titled album. I'm rarely patriotic. The best you can get out of me is some, you know, more some city pride. But I will say, and I don't even care about soccer/football, but currently, as all the Europeans come over here for the World Cup and they start complaining about the heat, a little pride does bubble in my tummy. Because all I see on the internet is, oh, it's really hot over here in Europe. You guys don't get it. We're just better than you. We don't need ACs. Y'all want your ACs now, don't ya? Ugh, makes me happy. But, and frankly, I feel like this is kind of a cool summer thus far, but that's just me. Despite my complaining, I'll complain about just about anything, so don't run with that one too much. But, yeah, that's the most prideful I've been to be in America for a hot minute, honestly. But let's move on while y'all think about the Europeans that are sweating just as much as we are. Up next, we are getting into the Beatitudes, which, frankly, I think is a terrible band name, but that's just me. The track is The Frozen Seas of Io. It's WMBR in Cambridge. Enjoy.

Sorry, folks, something weird was happening on my end. And by weird, I mean I messed something up. You're tuned in to WMBR in Cambridge. This is Breakfast of Champions. My name's Abby. You just heard Crazy Rock and Roll by Tantra from the 1981 album Humanoid Flesh. Before that, we had So It's Not to Be by the Del Monts from the 1980 album Carousel. The Press is a Toad by the Three Johns from the 1988 album Death Rocker Scrapbook. Dancing Bizarre by the Soviet Sex from the 1982 album Happy End. A Matter of Gender by the Associates from the 1982 album Sulk. And at the top of the set, we had The Frozen Sea of Io by the Beatitudes from the 1984 album The Grace of Mystery. I still don't like the band name, but I did like that song. But folks, we're in for such a treat today, because I am giving away two pairs of tickets, i.e. a total of four, two sets of two, to the Taste of Somerville, which will take place this Wednesday, June 10th, from 5 to 8 p.m., where there will be over 50-plus local restaurants, bakeries, breweries, etc. And all of the proceeds will go to the Elizabeth Peabody House. And so simply, if you want one of these pairs, just text in to 617-253-8810. It's first come,

You were tuned in. Oh, one moment, please. Sorry, the mic was comically close to the desk. It would have been funny, only for me. You're tuning in WMUR in Cambridge. This is Breakfast of Champions. My name's Abby. You just heard The Guard of Sensitivity by The Earthling from the 1981 album Dance. Before that, we had Natalie by The Sidewalks from the 2010 album Here Are the Sidewalks. I Didn't Get Where I Am Today by Being a Right Git by Diagram Brothers from the 2011 album The Peel Sessions. Before that, Square Root of None by Ulrika Spacek. Okay, yeah, no, I'm fine. And that's from the 2026 Audio Treat Live Recordings. Before that, Getting Back to You by Dog Walk from the 2022 self-titled album. Before, I don't know where I started on this set. Oh, wait, no, I think I got it. We had Metronome by Camus from the 2021 single. And at the top of the set, we had Small World by The Romans from the 2001 album You Only Live Once. Folks, I still have one set of tickets left for The Taste of Somerville this Wednesday, 5 to 8 p.m. Text or call in at 617-253-8810 to claim. But let's keep on keeping on with some good tunes because I ran out of things to complain about. Up next, we're listening to Hey White Homie by Bob Burt. Yeah, that's it. And so here that is now.

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0: Well, good golly, Miss Molly. You are tuned to 88.1 FM WMBR Cambridge. This is the Monday edition of the Late Risers Club with your pal Nick, and we just wrapped up that set of music in the San Francisco Bay Area, Western Addiction, with the song The First Witch from their new record, Psychedelic Munitions, on Fat Records. Also, speaking of Fat Records, if you'll allow me to do a little aside here. So I recently saw that NoFX documentary, which was reasonably entertaining, but it was kind of weird, like, pretty much like very, very little about Fat Records in that documentary, which was kind of strange. You'd think that they would tell a little bit more of the story of the label, seeing as the two entities are kind of inseparable at some level. Regardless. Anyway. Thanks for attending my TED Talk. Preceding that was Plastic Meat out of Madrid. Burn With Me was the song from their Losing It EP that just came out on FOLC. That record is real good. You're going to be hearing a lot of that over the coming weeks for sure on Mondays. That followed Amel and the Sniffers, who are playing at MGM tomorrow. We heard Facts from their You Should Not Be Doing That single of 2 years ago on Rough Trade. Then we had Creasol out of Oakland, California, Not Here For You from their demo released in 2017. Before that, Black Flag, going back to 1981, Rise Above from the Damaged record. But y'all knew that. And speaking of Rise Above, in those lyrics, shouting them at the end was Blind Eye. We heard the song Blitz Can from their Mistrust Your Nation record that just came out on the Wrong Speed label. That group is out of Nottingham in the UK, by the way. All right. Track-blaster.com for the playlist. 617-253-8810 is the number for texts. We wrapped up that set of music in the San Francisco Bay Area, and we are going to kick off this next set in the San Francisco Bay Area with a release that I am real excited about. It's the new 7-inch from the Circulators, and we're going to hear the song Pointless Game here on your Monday Late Risers Club.
1: 1, 2, 3.

Oh, wow. Lost my train of thought there. Lost track of time. Lost track of space. We wrapped up that set of music. In Canada, going back to the year 1980, it was the Rock and Roll Bitches. Someone Could Lose an Eye from the Wild West 7-inch. Before that, new stuff from Jacket Burner, Waste of Time from the Pig Vomit Sessions release of this year on Goodbye Boozy. Preceding that, No Idols with Into the Spiral from their self-titled release on Iron Lung of last fall. That followed Repeat Offender with People Like You. That's from their Weapon Fetish release of this year on Convulse. Then we had Battalion of Saints with Sweaty Little Girls. And I had to play that one because, I don't know, what was it? A couple weeks ago, Joni played the song by SVDB, which is a great tune from the other side of that split 7-inch. So, yeah, figured I would. I wanted to play that SVDB song, actually, but I didn't want to, you know, bite it too hard, as it were, so I had to go with the other side. So, yeah, Battalion of Saints, Sweaty Little Girls from their split with SVDB from 1983 on Mystic Records. Before that, Ancient Rage out of Oakland, California, Down in Flames from their self-titled release of 2 years ago on the Dismantled label. Then we had new stuff out of L.A., Hot Load with Widowmakers. That's from their Realized record that's coming out pretty soon on Drunken Sailor. And at the top of that set, San Francisco's Finest, The Circulators with Pointless Game. That's from a new 7-inch on Total Punk Records. All right, my lovely lovelies, my rock and rollers, this is the Late Risers Club. This is your host, Nick. And we're going to get this next set going with the Deadbeat Club. This song is called Skyline here on your Monday Late Risers Club.

Alrighty, rock and rollers. It is just a little bit past 10:55 here on 88.1 FM WMBR Cambridge. This is the Late Risers Club, and we just wrapped up that set of tunes with Wild Billy, Childish, and CTMF. Have you seen the devil? From the House on Fire record of earlier this year on Damaged Goods. Preceding that, brand new stuff out of Moncton, New Brunswick. It was TJ Cabot. Or is it Cabot? I'm not sure. Firm Back Hand was the name of the song from the Palm Stings EP that he just put up on his Bandcamp page. And preceding that, we went back to 1982 with the U-Boats. Breakout Tonight from the Government ripoff 7-inch on the Crow label. That followed Sweeties out of Richmond, Virginia with Driving a Truck. As in, I'm driving a truck, I'm going way too fast. That song is so stupid, I love it. That was from a release of the same name from 2024. Then we had Mary Jam out of Minneapolis. Staying in that car theme, that automotive theme, with Subaru Forester from their Rest in Piss 10-inch of this year. Sorry, I'm trying to... I might have to sneeze. Hold on. Thank you. Oh my God, sorry about that. At the top of that set, the Deadbeat Club. Oh my God, am I going to have to sneeze again? Jesus Christ. Let's try and finish talking as quickly as I can, but I feel it coming. Top of that set, the Deadbeat Club with Skyline from their Boredom Has Waves release of this year on the Digital Hot Dogs label. All right, if you are keeping score at home and you need any information about these songs or anything I've played earlier, track-blaster.com is the place to go to be in the know. And if you want to say hello, 617-253-8810. All right. We're going to get this next set going with a group called La Familia. And this song is called Hath No Fury, here on your Monday Late Risers Club.

All right, you are tuned to 88.1 FM WMBR Cambridge. This is the Late Risers Club. My name is Nick, and we just wrapped up that set of music with The Weirdos, going back to 1978, Solitary Confinement, from the We Got the Neutron Bomb 7-inch on Danger House, but y'all knew that. Preceding that, another thing from 1978, The Fingers with Isolation, from a 7-inch EP of the same name on the Paradox label. Then we had brand new stuff from the Rogue Discs label, The Screamin' Kick with Choose Your Friends. That's from the Kings of the Past 7-inch EP that just came out. That followed the Novas, going back to 1964 with The Crusher. Oh, man. Fun times, everyone. Fun times. Before that, we went over to Cleveland, Ohio with MK Ultras with Chrome Crusher from their Goodbye Boozy EP of this year. And at the top of that set, going around the world to Melbourne, Australia with La Familia. Hath No Fury was the name of the song from the Alphabet Mafia release of this year. And it looks like that actually was a preview track for a thing that's coming out later this month. All right. My rock and rollers, my lovely lovelies. If you missed anything I said, you can go over to track-blaster.com for the playlist. If you want to give me a text and say what's up, the number is 617-253-8810. And yeah. Any of y'all out there watching Drag Race All-Stars? I'm in a, like, fantasy league with some friends of mine. And it was weird. A friend of mine had Vivacious on his team for last week. But I guess since, you know, she went home, spoiler alert, he ended up getting, like, -5 points. So even though she won the challenge, I guess she lost the lip sync. Again, spoiler alert. Anyway. that's neither here nor there. We're going to get this next set going with a band that is in town at the Rockwell on Wednesday. And we're going to hear a song from them that, if I was the music director on RuPaul's Drag Race, I would definitely have this song as a lip sync for your life. Oh, Lordy, it would be interesting to see what they would do with this one. Anyway, it's Panic Shack out of Wales with Who's Got My Lighter?

My goodness, I am really getting lost in my thoughts, which is strange because there aren't many in there. In that weird hollow cavity that is my skull. Not a lot going on in there, Radioland. Oh my god. Anyway, we just heard Spooky Signs from the Giant Robots from a 7-inch single of this year on the Rogue Discs label. Preceding that, Felix out of Valencia with Cassandra from an EP of last year on Tough Ain't Enough titled Si Tibi Terra Nevis or something to that effect. Then we went over to Montreal with Ain't Right, Don't Look at Me from their split with Ultra Razia of this year on the Pills label. Before that, DBR with Unacceptable from their Unbearable record on Phantom of this year. And at the top of that set, Panic Shack, who are playing at the Rockwell on Wednesday. Who's Got My Lighter? Love that song. Love, love, love that song. That was from the Baby Shack EP on Brace Yourself Records of 4 years ago. They are out of Cardiff in Wales, by the way. Okay, my lovely lovelies, my rock and rollers. Oh my god, head's itchy. Probably need to shave all my hair off, man. Anyway, enough of that jibba jabba. 617-253-8810 is the number to text. And we're going to get this next set going with Trash Culture. This song's called Modern Love here on your Monday Late Risers Club.

All right, my rock and rollers, we crammed a lot of tunes into that short set right there, wrapping things up with Dimension. Oh yeah, everything was new in that set. How nice. Wrapping things up with Dimension, Society's Poison from the Fight Another Day release on Iron Lung of this year, and you're gonna... I'm just going to omit the year from everything, because everything's from 2026. Anyway, preceding that, Screaming Fist out of Oakland with Fracasos Victorias from the Santa Plagas EP on Convulse. Then we went over to Orange County with Mr. Radical. Vertical was the song from their promo release on Cereal Bowl. Then we had Gum with Moral High Ground. That's from their Volume 2 cassette on Flennon. Before that, going over to British Columbia with Head Cheese. We heard the song Dump Run from their Dump Run EP. That's coming out fairly soon on Slow Death. And at the top of that set, something that wasn't, quite as hardcore or whatever, but I like it pretty well. Trash Culture with Modern Love. That's from their Migraines release on Take the City. All right. Track-blaster.com is the place to go for that back announcing realness. And if you want to say hello, get any last texts in, etc., 617-253-8810 is the number to tap away on your mobile phone. Let's get things going with something new from Consensus Madness. They got a record coming out pretty soon. We got a preview track titled New Bag Money here on your Monday Late Risers Club.

All right, my lovely lovelies, that about does it for your pal Nick here on the Monday Late Risers Club on WMBR Cambridge. We wrapped up that set of music with the Crimson Shadows going back to 1985. You Can't Come Down. I played that off of the reissue of Even I Tell Lies that Rogue Discs did last year. Preceding that was the Dwarves with Melania from their Jankum record of this year on Greedy. And that followed another Melania Trump related tune. It was Cockfight out of Milwaukee from their self-titled record, I Don't Really Care, Do You? Which, if you don't get the reference, there was that jacket that she wore when she that said, I really don't care, do you? When she went to a trip to a migrant detention facility in 2018. Rock and roll. Before that was Warp out of San Francisco with Planet of Skunks from their Automatic Gratuity record of 3 years ago on Digital Regress. And at the top of that set, Consensus Madness out of Chicago from their record Endeavors that's coming out later this year on Iron Lung. We heard New Bag Money. All right. Lost and Found is up next, so please stay tuned for that. And as far as the LRC is concerned, I'm not sure who's up tomorrow, but I do know that your pal Mark Francis is up on Wednesday. Joni, as always, on Thursday. And Mr. Mook, wrapping up your week on Friday. All right. I'll see you out with some Protex, and thanks so much for tuning in. And I will be back next Monday. Take care. We'll be right back.

0: 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Wanna play with me?
1: Paul here. Anything come in for me? Yeah, I know. Jack, you've never heard anything like this. Blazing, red-hot, vintage rock and roll, country and western, and rhythm and blues on Backwoods. I coined the term. Every Saturday morning from 10 to 12 with John Funky. 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
4: 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This show is called Lost and Found every weekday, 12 to 2. Music of the 60s or thereabouts. I'm Rick Biscuit Roth. I'm just announcing a show put together by Larry S. Azrin. In this case, we had a little snafu, and this is his, what was originally his, going to be his May 11th show. But we're doing it here in June, but it's going to have many May references. It's Rocky and his friends in the background with Riot City. Intro theme to Larry's shows forever and ever. And here's the Parliaments with Look What I Almost Missed.

That is Mungo Santa Maria in the background with the Dave Mason tune, Feeling All Right. Dave Mason, the founder of Traffic, one of the founders of Traffic, died April 19th at age 79. There's a lot of information at track-blaster.com. Larry puts it up there. Check it out. You heard Mary Wells do Coming Home. You heard Charles Wright and the Watts 103rd Street Rhythm Band do Must Be Your Thing. Drummer James Gadson just died April 2nd. Garland Green did Don't Think That I'm a Violent Guy from an album called Jealous Kind of Fella. Garland Green just passed in February. Parliament's Look at What I Almost Missed. Parliament's funkadelic bass player William Billy Bass Nelson Jr. just died in February. A little tribute to him there. All right, up next, Traffic with their version of Feeling All Right.

In the background, that's Carl Ratzer, New Waltz, the tune. Dan Wall playing the keyboard on that. Dan Wall just died in April at age 72. Played with Jerry Bergonzi and John Abercrombie, Steve Grossman. Went to Berkeley, just passed. Ambrosia, before that, Can't Let a Woman. Founding member of Ambrosia, keyboard player Christopher North, just died in March. Country Joe and the Fish did Who Am I from the album Feel Like I'm Fixing to Die, which was their second album. Country Joe just passed in March at age 84. Gary Walker did You Don't Love Me. Gary Leeds, better known as Gary Walker of the Walker Brothers, died March 1st at age 83. And Chip Taylor did Here I Am. He's a songwriter. He died in March. And Nat King Cole did More and More of Your Amour. Orchestra leader Ralph Carmichael. And Dave Mason with Traffic. Feeling All Right started the whole thing off. Dave Mason just passed April 19th, age 79. All right, up next, Alan Price. Keep on rolling. This is Lost and Found. Check out all the information you can ever want about these tracks. Larry Azrin has put it up at track-blaster.com.

background, a kind of wacky version of Heart Full of Soul. Tommy Sands, the artist, written by Graham Goldman. All right. Normie Rowe before that, Baby Call on Me. Don Adams before that, Wake Me 100 Years From Now. And Don Adams was a country singer. And we snuck in a little Don Adams, the actor, saying sorry about that, Chief. After that, Billy Parker, Out of Your Head. No, Out of Your Heart. He was a country singer. First recorded in 1958, but didn't have a charted single till 76. Jelly Bread. Never heard of him before this, I have to say myself. Samuel Taylor was the tune. Pete Wingfield on lead vocals and keyboards. He was on the Blue Horizon label, and Mike Vernon, who founded that label, just passed. Three Dog Night, the Traffic tune, Heaven Is In Your Mind. Chuck Negron of Three Dog Night just passed away. And Alan Price did Keep On Rolling. Drummer Tony Carr just passed. He's on that track. All right. Up next, Shindigs with A Little While Back. And this is all on your community radio station, WMBR in Cambridge.

sleepy version of Tired of Waiting for You by the Larry Page Orchestra. All right, we heard Graham Goldman do Pawnbroker. We heard 10cc with Rubber Bullets, written in part by Graham Goldman. We heard Ohio Express do Sausalito Is the Place to Go, with Graham Goldman on lead vocals. We heard the Yardbirds with the Graham Goldman tune For Your Love. Love that one myself, I have to say. And the Mockingbirds, Goldman's first major group, did That's How It's Gonna Stay. And we started with the Shindigs a little while back. All right. As I said before, check out lots of information about all these tunes at track-blaster.com. All right. Next up, with John Dalton on bass, Kinks with a great tune called Victoria.

0: That was a great set, right? Anyway, it's Mike Westbrook. Mike Westbrook Concert Band in the background with original Peter. Chris Spedding on guitar. Jazz pianist Wet. Mike Westbrook just died March 21st at age 90. He was a big figure in British jazz and produced a lot of big band records. All set before was picked by Larry's cousin Alan. His taste must align with mine because I loved all the tunes. Bob Dylan did Tangled Up in Blue from Blood on the Tracks. The Who did My Generation from The Who Sings My Generation, their debut album. Stevie Wonder did Ribbon in the Sky from original Musicarium. And Joni Mitchell from Court Spark did Free Man in Paris. And the Kinks start us off with the great tune Victoria from Arthur, or The Decline and Fall of the British Empire. Truly a great record if there ever was one. All right, we got The Animals up next with a tune I remember from when it first came out. I was quite mesmerized by this tune for some reason. Anyway, The Animals with Sky Pilot.
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0: And another Larry Azrin edition of Lost and Found comes to a conclusion. We heard Santo and Johnny in the background there, Sleepwalk. We heard Bill Withers do I Don't Want You On My Mind. Dave Mason and Cass Elliott did Next to You. David Whiffen did Driving Wheel. Sally Angie, Michael Oldfield in that band, Twilight Song. The Troggs with The Great Wild Thing. Chip Taylor, the writer, just passed. And The Animals did Sky Pilot. That's it. This is WMBR, and this is Cambridge.
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And at 2 o'clock on a Monday afternoon, it's time for another episode of Research and Development. Charlie Colhase here with you until 4 p.m., bringing you a program of forward-looking jazz. In our first hour today, music of the great multi-instrumentalist, composer, and educator, Anthony Braxton. He celebrated his 81st birthday last Thursday. We'll hear Mr. Braxton's music from the 70s, 80s, 90s, and aughts. In our second hour, some recent releases. Around 3:30, we'll take a look at the jazz calendar highlights. We'll tell you what's going on in the world of jazz, as we know in the Boston area this week. And in the classic tenor corner, recently issued music from the great Yusef Lateef. Lots of great music today. Stick around. We're here till 4 p.m., at which time, Pop Proms.

It's music from the great Anthony Braxton in our first hour of research and development. Today, we just opened the program with his Opus 55, also known as Side 2, Track 2 on the album called Creative Orchestra Music, 1976, recording in February 1976 in New York for the Arista label. That featured Mr. Braxton on alto saxophone in the ensembles and soloing on contrabass saxophone. You heard a trumpet solo from the late, great Kenny Wheeler. You heard...

Richard Abrams taking a piano solo. We'll mention the rest of the rhythm section aside from Muhal, Carl Berger on vibes, Dave Holland on bass, and the great Warren Smith on drums. We took that from the complete Arista recordings of Anthony Braxton on the Mosaic label. Anthony Braxton, born on June 4th, 1945 in Chicago, one of jazz's most enigmatic figures. Anthony Braxton continues to create great music and to confound his fans and detractors alike. Starting on clarinet, Braxton was turned on to jazz as a teenager and picked up the alto saxophone. After serving in the Army, he became involved with the AACM, the Association for the Advancement of Creative Musicians in Chicago, in 1966. At a time of radical new ideas and revolutionary fervor, Braxton was ready to turn accepted concepts of jazz on their ear. He was quick to incorporate concepts of 20th century contemporary music into an improvisational setting, creating uniquely structured compositional forms. Braxton was also a pioneer in exploring extended techniques on the saxophone, recording the solo two-record set for alto in 1968. Anthony left Chicago for Paris in 1969, along with the Creative Construction Company, with Leroy Jenkins and Leo Smith. In 1970, he hooked up with Chick Corea, Dave Holland, and Barry Altschul in the short-lived group Circle. After that band's demise, Holland and Altschul formed the core of Braxton's classic 70s quartet. In 1974, Braxton was signed to Arista Records, putting him in a high-profile position with a great deal of promotion. He toured and recorded extensively at this time, was constantly coming up with more ambitious and expensive projects, frequently putting him at odds with his record company and critics. Since his major label contract fizzled in 1979, Braxton has continued to document his music on a host of labels. In the 80s, he formed quartet with pianist Marilyn Crispell, bassist Mark Dresser, and drummer Jerry Hemingway, which was perhaps the most complete realization of his compositional and improvisational ideas. In the mid-80s, Braxton got involved in academia, first teaching at Mills College in California and for 25 years at Wesleyan University in Connecticut. He won a MacArthur Genius Grant in 1994 and used that money to realize some of his more ambitious operatic and theatrical pieces. Braxton retired from teaching in 2013, but continues to pursue a wide range of projects and continues to document his work voluminously. He's finally caught the ear of the new music world and has had his work performed by many contemporary ensembles. And much to Mr. Braxton's shock, he was voted into the Downbeat Magazine Jazz Hall of Fame last year. Let's continue now with an example of music from the group Circle. This material was recorded for the Solid State label in New York in April 1970, never issued, though, until 1978 when it came out on Blue Note, the album called Circulus. And this is an improvisation called Quartet Piece Number 1. Chick Corea, Anthony Braxton, Dave Holland, and Barry Altschul on Research and Development.

Music of the great Anthony Braxton in our first hour of research and development today. He celebrated his 81st birthday last Thursday. We just heard Braxton as a guest with the Austrian group Neighbors, recording in Innsbruck, Austria, in July of 1980. We heard Meditation. Braxton there playing soprano saxophone, joined by Neighbors, Dieter Glaschwenig at the piano, Edvard Oberleitner, the bassist, John Preininger on drums and percussion. It was his composition. They're from the album called Volume 3 on the GNM label. And we started off with the group Circle, recording in New York in August 1970. We heard quartet piece number 1 from the album called Circulus, which was issued on the Blue Note label under Chick Corea's name, actually. Group including Anthony Braxton heard on alto and sopranino saxophones, vibes, and percussion. Chick Corea on piano and percussion. Dave Holland on cello, bass, and percussion. Barry Altschul on drums and percussion. It's research and development. Charlie Colhase here serenading you on a Monday afternoon, as is my wont every week around this time, and emanating to you via the airwaves of WMBR Cambridge. We are a community service of MIT. Hope you're enjoying the program so far. Both Warren Marsh and Lenny Tristano were big influences on Braxton's music. Let's hear a 1989 recording of Anthony Braxton playing Lenny Tristano compositions. This is Tristano's composition, Lenny Bird. Anthony Braxton on Research and Development.

0: Wrapping up our feature on Anthony Braxton's music with performances recorded between 1989 and 2006. None of those were Braxton compositions, somewhat atypically. We just heard the duo of Anthony Braxton on soprano saxophone and John McDonough on trumpet, playing John Philip Sousa's Hail to the Spirit of Liberty. That material recorded in July 2006 at Wesleyan University and issued on the album called Six Duos, Wesleyan 2006, on the Nessa label. Before that, we heard Anthony Braxton's Piano Quartet, recorded live at the Knitting Factory in 1994. We heard Randy Weston's composition, Little Niles. Group including Braxton at the piano. He's no mean pianist, as well as being a great saxophonist and clarinetist. Marty Ehrlich on clarinet there. Joe Fonda, the bassist, Verona Clough on drums. That from the two-CD set called Knitting Factory Piano Quartet, 1994, Volume 2 on the Leo label. And we started off with Lenny Tristano's composition, Lenny Bird, played by Braxton on alto saxophone, John Raskin on baritone saxophone, the rhythm section of Dred Scott, Cecil McBee, and Andrew Cyril, piano, bass, and drums, respectively. That from the album called 8 plus 3 Tristano Compositions, 1989, for Warren Marsh, on the Hat Hut label. Braxton celebrated his 81st birthday last Thursday. From MIT, this is WMBR Cambridge, first on your FM dial.
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We'll have the jazz calendar highlights coming up for you right around 3:30. Then in the Classic Tenor Corner, we'll hear some previously unissued music from the great Yusef Lateef, recorded live at the Jazz Showcase in Chicago. In the meantime, let's hear some music from the collective trio of Steve Adams, heard here on bass flute, Lisa Metzakappa on bass, Jason Levis on drums. Their album called Never But Dream the Days, this is called Aglow. Red Afar at Night in Winter. Steve Adams, Lisa Metzakappa, and Jason Levis on Research and Development.

0: In that set, we heard five trio performances of varying instrumentation. We just heard from the Eyes Trio, that's I-Z-E Trio. Their album called Global Prayer, material recorded between 2023 and 2025, just issued this month, or last month, I guess I should say. We heard Jam for the End of the World, the Eyes Trio, including Chase Morin at the piano, Nassim Alatrash on cello, George Lunas on percussion. The Eyes Trio with special guest saxophonist Gregory Groover Jr. will be performing at the Regatta Bar in Harvard Square, Cambridge, this coming Sunday. For the Eyes Trio, we heard from the Clusona 3, recording in Berikon, Switzerland in December 1997. The album called Rara Avis on the Hatology label. We heard Avocet, Clusona 3, including Michael Moore on clarinet, was his composition, Ernst Reichsicker on cello, Han Benink on drums. Before that, it was the group Artifacts. Their album called And Then There's This. We heard Song for Helena from that. Artifacts including Nicole Mitchell on flute, Tamika Reed on cello, and Mike Reed on drums and percussion. That material recorded on various dates, although the album was issued in 2021. Before that, we heard from the Dutch trio of guitarist Serge Lazarevich. Ben Sluijs on alto flute there, and Teun Verbruggen on drums and electronics. We heard Sumo Time, that was Sergei Lazarevich's composition, from the album called Still Three, Still Free, that on the Rat label out of Holland. And we started off with the trio of Steve Adams on alto flute, Lisa Metzakappa on bass, Jason Levis on drums. We heard A Glow Red Afar at Night in Winter. That from their album, Never But Dream the Days, issued last year on Lisa Metzakappa's Queen Bee label. And that just about gets us up to date. From MIT, this is WMBR Cambridge, first on your FM dial.
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0: Jim Herndon's well-placed timpani roll reminds me that it's time to break out the jazz calendar highlights. Here's what's going on in the world of jazz, as we know it here in the Boston area this week. As usual, the action centers at the Lily Pad in Inman Square on Monday nights. There's an early show with the Elon Meller Trio at the Lily Pad in Cambridge starting at 7 p.m. Later, it's the Jerry Braganzi Quartet at the Lily Pad every Monday starting at 8:30 p.m. Later still, it's the Fringe at the Lily Pad every Monday at 10:30 p.m. On Tuesday, Ferenc Nemeth with special guest pianist Kenny Werner at Mad Monkfish in Central Square, Cambridge, which starts at 7 on Tuesday. The trio of Andrew Newman, Gabe Boyerin, and Eric Rosenthal, plus the group Surface of Sphere with Pantelis Karyorgis, that's at the Lily Pad. And came starting at 7:30 on Tuesday evening. On Wednesday, drummer Steve Langone at Mad Monkfish and came starting at 7. Gil Aaron Trio at the Lily Pad in Cambridge, starting at 8:15, just about every Wednesday evening. And the fully celebrated orchestra, plus Black Log Doom Jazz and Woozy Joe. That's at the Midway Cafe in Jamaica Plain. That's at 8:15. Wednesday evening. On Thursday, Santiago Bosch at Long Live Brewery in Roxbury, starting at 6 p.m. Vocalist and trumpeter Christine Fossen at Mad Monkfish in Cambridge. It starts at 7 on Thursday. Isaac Romagoza with plus the Sierra Moser Band. That's at the Lily Pad in Cambridge. It's the Late Show, starting at 10 on Thursday evening. Thursday and Friday, the Bill Frisell Trio at the Regatta Bar in Harvard Square, Cambridge. Shows at 7 p.m. on Thursday, 7 and 9 p.m. on Friday for guitarist Bill Frisell. On Friday, the Sarah Hanahan Quartet at Scholars in Boston at 7. Pianist Yoko Niwa and her trio at Mad Monkfish in Cambridge starting at 7, just about every Friday. The Andy Volker Trio does the Late Show at Mad Monkfish starting at 10. Every Friday, and Michaela Shirley does the Late Late Show at Mad Monkfish starting at midnight on Friday. On Saturday, the Pablo Apollinetto Octet at the Lily Pad in Cambridge at 4:30 in the afternoon. Stanley Sagoff's Remembering the Future Jazz Workshop at the Regatta Bar in Cambridge. That's at 7 on Saturday. Donna Byrne Quartet at Mad Monkfish in Cambridge starting at 7 on Saturday. Saxophonist Sam Spear and her trio do the Late Show at Mad Monkfish starting at 10 p.m. And Camila Quintero does the Late Late Show at Mad Monkfish starting at midnight on Saturday. Finally, on Sunday, just heard them a little earlier in the show, the Eyes Trio with special guest saxophonist Gregory Groover Jr. That's at the Regatta Bar. That's at 6 o'clock on Sunday evening. The Tim Ray Trio at Mad Monkfish in Cambridge at 7 on Sunday. And the Brian Friedland Quintet with Jason Palmer and Bill Pierce celebrate John Coltrane and Miles Davis. That's at the Square Root in Rosendale. That's at 7 on Sunday. Get out there, support Boston area jazz musicians. 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Email us, research@wmbr.org. Just tell us you like the jazz calendar highlights. We'll do our best to get it out to you every Monday morning. You can use that same email address for any questions or comments about the show, too. That's research@wmbr.org. And the classic tenor corner this week, we have the great Yusef Lateef, previously unissued music from him and his quartet, recorded live at the Jazz Showcase in Chicago in June of 1975. And we'll let Yusef introduce his own composition here. Yusef Lateef, the classic tenor corner.
2: Thank you very much. We like to change the mood. We like to play a number commemorating the late, great tenor saxophonist Ben Webster. We call it I Remember Webster.

The great Yusef Lateef in the classic tenor corner. We just heard his great quartet of 1975, June of that year, recorded live at the Jazz Showcase in Chicago. The album called A Light on the Lake, live at the Jazz Showcase. Either three LPs or three CDs on the Resonance label. We heard a very beautiful ballad, I Remember Webster, dedicated to Ben Webster, the tenor saxophone of Yusef Lateef, joined by Kenny Barron at the piano, Bob Cunningham, the bassist, and Albert Tootie Heath on drums. It's research and development. We're heading into the home stretch. Not Brahms and Liszt will come your way at 4 p.m. Let's hear music right now from pianist Pandalis Karyorgis, along with tenor saxophonist Noah Campbell and bassist Britt Nick Harlson. Their album called Atmos, material issued as a download on the Drift label. We're going to hear Pandalis's composition here in July. Pandalis will be performing tomorrow night at the Lily Pad in Cambridge with the group Sphere of Service. Here's Pandalis Karyorgis, Noah Campbell, and Brittany Carlson on research and development.

0: Wrapping up today's program with the trio of pianist Pantelis Karaiorgis, tenor saxophonist Noah Campbell, and bassist Brittany Carlson. Their album called Atmos, material recorded in Acton, Massachusetts in May of 2024, just issued last year as a download on the Drift label. We heard Pantelis' composition Here in July. Pantelis Karaiorgis, Noah Campbell, and Brittany Carlson. Pantelis will be appearing in a different context tomorrow night at the Lily Pad in Cambridge with the group Surface of Sphere. That's it for our show this week. Thank you so much for tuning in. We'll be back next week. Well, first hour, we'll have a set of music from the great pianist Jackie Byard. In the meantime, stay tuned. From MIT, this is WMBR Cambridge, first on your FM dial.
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Welcome to another episode of Not Brahms and Liszt, WMVR's modern classical music show. I'm your host, Ali, and each week I'll be playing music from the 20th and 21st centuries, from Reich to Neiman to Wolff

By Karen Bentley Pollock on violin and Sussman on piano. It appeared on Sussman's 2021 Velarca Records album, A Quiet Madness. Today's show of orchestral music began with Regina Harris Biocchi's 1997 Muse for Orchestra, recorded by Wisconsin Chamber Orchestra, conducted by Andrew Sewell. Biocchi is a Chicago-based composer, author, and poet who was born in 1956 and who studied at NYU, DePaul, and Roosevelt Universities. In 2004, she founded Haiku Festival to celebrate children through poetry and promote literacy. And in 2010, she founded Six Degrees Composers to feature music by women. Muse for Orchestra will appear on Wisconsin Chamber Orchestra's forthcoming Albany Records album, Endeavor, which will be released on June 19, and is the third installment in their Musical Landscapes in Color project, featuring works by diverse living composers. Muse was inspired by a poem by the composer, Message to My Muse. We'll hear one more piece from this album later in today's show. Next, we're going to listen to Jill Haley's 2016 National Park Suite No. 2, recorded by York Symphony Orchestra and Haley on oboe and English horn, conducted by Lawrence Golan. Haley is an oboist, English horn player, pianist, and composer who has had a number of artistic residences in national parks, composing and performing music while living in the park. National Park Suite No. 2 appears on Haley and York Symphony Orchestra's just-released Albany Records album, Pastoral Reflections. She composed her suite originally for oboe and English horn, piano, and cello, and it was orchestrated by David Himes in 2024. The four movements of the suite are inspired by Sage Creek Basin, Badlands National Park in South Dakota, Windham Badlands National Park, also in South Dakota, Clouds Over Apgar Range Glacier National Park in Montana, and finally, Running Eagle Falls Glacier National Park, also in Montana.

This is Not Proms and List on WMBR Cambridge, and we just heard Jill Haley's 2016 National Park Suite No. 2, recorded by York Symphony Orchestra and Haley on oboe and English horn, conducted by Lawrence Galan. Next, we're going to listen to Philip Glass's 2000 Tyrol Concerto for Piano and Orchestra, recorded by pianist Simone Dinnerstein and Baroklin. Glass was born in Baltimore in 1937 and co-founded what became the minimalist music movement. He still performs on keyboards with his Philip Glass Ensemble and has written in a wide range of musical forms, operas, symphonies, solo and chamber works, and film scores. Baroklin is American pianist Simone Dinnerstein's string ensemble, which she conducts from the piano. The ensemble's name is a combination of Baroque and Brooklyn. Glass's Tyrol Concerto, which is also known as Piano Concerto No. 1, appears on Dinnerstein and Baroklin's just-released Naive Records album, Hourglass. The concerto has three numbered movements and is 30 minutes in length. It was inspired by Glass's visit to the Tyrol region of the Alps of northern Italy and by Tyrolean folk music. Quote, Glass's Tyrol Concerto, composed in 2000, went unperformed in New York for more than 20 years until Dinnerstein's performance of the work with the Brooklyn Orchestra and Olivier Glissant in November 2023. Two brief fleeting movements in neo-Baroque vein enclose a broad elegy, music for an imagined film, threaded with numerous reminiscences of Glass's Etudes for Piano, which he began writing in 1994. Glass based the concerto on melody fragments of traditional Austrian Volkslied, or folk music, in the Tyrolean tradition.

0: This is Not Proms and Lists on WMVR Cambridge, and for the last 30 minutes, we've been listening to Philip Glass's 2000 Tyrol Concerto for Piano and Orchestra, recorded by pianist Simone Dinnerstein and Baroklin, and we'll be back after some brief announcements.
1: Nobody ever says, it's just cancer, get over it.
2: Or, snap out of it, it's just diabetes.
1: And who would ever say, it's nothing serious, it's just heart disease.
2: But you do hear those words about people living with another serious illness.
1: It's called depression, and it threatens the lives of more than 15 million Americans.
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1: So what we should say is what doctors, medical professionals, and other experts say. Depression can be treated.
2: Which is why those who have overcome it say getting treatment is like getting your life back.
1: Depression is real, but so is hope.
2: Learn more at screening.mentalhealthamerica.net.
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Next, we're going to listen to Autumn Maria Reed's 2024 Mental Health Suite for Chamber Orchestra, recorded by Wisconsin Chamber Orchestra, conducted by Andrew Sewell. Reed is a Wisconsin-based composer, orchestrator, and sound designer who was born in 1992 and was educated at Boston's Berklee College of Music. Mental Health Suite will also appear on Wisconsin Chamber Orchestra's forthcoming Albany Records album, Endeavor, the third installment in their Musical Landscapes in Color project. Reed writes in her album notes for her four-movement suite that, quote, "I composed the Mental Health Suite to reflect different diagnoses of acquired mental illnesses. The movements reflect the chronological symptoms of the various mental disorders. The origin story represents trauma. The persistent past represents the inevitable depression. The fearful future represents the frenetic energy of anxiety. As if nothing happened represents masking symptoms. I am ecstatic to share my composition, which honors various symptoms of acquired mental illness. I spent my early adulthood struggling, but I have found light, and I hope that others struggling will find their light."

This is Not From Zen List on WMVR Cambridge, and we just heard Autumn Maria Reed's 2024 Mental Health Suite for Chamber Orchestra, recorded by Wisconsin Chamber Orchestra, conducted by Andrew Sewell. And to conclude this week's show, we're going to listen to Peter Dixon Lopez's 2024 Pieces of Love and Remembrance, Seeking Serenity, recorded by Royal Scottish National Orchestra and pianist Anna Kislitsina, conducted by Maran Valpotich. Dixon was born in Berkeley, California in 1950, studied at University of California, Berkeley, and was a Tanglewood Fellow. Pieces of Love and Remembrance, Seeking Serenity, appears on Royal Scottish National Orchestra and pianist Anna Kislitsina's 2025 Navona Records album, Journey to Serenity, New Works for Piano and Orchestra. The piece is Lopez's response to the death of his wife, Irene. He explains in his album notes that, quote, on a very personal level, I can identify with the piano solo, which strives to find some point of repose or comfort, seeking this not in despair, but in the hope of finding and rekindling love, belonging, and the strength to

We just listened to Peter Dixon Lopez's 2024 Pieces of Love and Remembrance Seeking Serenity, recorded by Royal Scottish National Orchestra and pianist Anna Kislitsina, conducted by Miron Valpotich. And that brings us to the end of today's show. Thank you for tuning in to Not Brahms and Liszt, WMBR's weekly classical music program featuring music of the 20th and 21st centuries. I'm Allie, and I'll be back next week with more modern classical music. If you want to let me know what you thought of today's show, or if you have suggestions for future shows, you can text me right now on the station's number, 617-253-8810, or send me an email at the address listed on my show's website. I would love to hear from you. This is WMBR in Cambridge.

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0: Good evening and welcome to the WMBR Nightly News. We present a half hour of news and analysis focusing on underreported issues, marginalized communities, and progressive perspectives that can be hard to find in mainstream news outlets every weeknight at 5:30. On Mondays, we present the local news produced by the WMBR News Department. On tonight's program, we're going to hear an excerpt from the 2026 Health Equity Trends Summit, which took place last Tuesday, June 2nd, at UMass Boston. The summit is an annual event bringing together healthcare, government, business, and community leaders to address health disparities and the future of the Massachusetts health system. It's organized by the Health Equity Compact, a group of 100 leaders of color who are executives and experts from health, business, labor, academic, and philanthropic organizations. Tonight, we'll hear an excerpt from a panel discussion entitled Transform Primary Care, Building a More Equitable System. The panel is introduced by the MC for the event, Rahsaan D. Hall, President and CEO of the Urban League of Eastern Massachusetts and a member of the Health Equity Compact.
1: And so our next conversation focuses on a foundational issue, how we transform primary care, building a more equitable system. Primary care is often called the front door to the healthcare system, and it is a key driver of health equity. Many communities face significant barriers to accessing affordable, high-quality care. This next conversation builds on last year's summit's panel, Centering Health Equity in Primary Care Reform, which surfaced opportunities and challenges in strengthening primary care systems in Massachusetts and provided insight into the work of the state's Primary Care Access, Delivery, and Payment Task Force. A year later, the work of the task force is largely complete. And as we just heard from Senate President Spilka, a primary care reform bill is a priority for this session. Yeah, you can clap for that. And so today's discussion is about how we can convert those task force recommendations into policy and what it will take to ensure reform actually expands access and improves outcomes for our communities. And so we are pleased to have Adithya Mahalingam Dingra as our session moderator. Adithya joins us from C3 and before that, MassHealth. He has spent the last dozen years working on some of the most complex cross-system challenges in healthcare delivery and reform. Welcome, Adithya and the panelists.
2: Well, thank you. And I want to welcome my esteemed panelists who will introduce themselves. So maybe starting right to my left.
3: Good afternoon, I guess now, everyone. My name is John Lawn, and I'm a state representative from Watertown, and I am the house chair of the Healthcare Finance Committee. I get to work very closely with my Senate co-chair, Cindy Friedman, and it is a pleasure to be with all of you today to talk about primary care on this panel. So thank you for having me.
4: Laura Pellegrini, President and CEO of the Massachusetts Association of Health Plans. 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
5: Hi, Cindy Friedman, 4th Middlesex District Senator, and I am the Senate Chair of the Healthcare Finance Committee, and I work very closely with my co-chair in the House, John Law.
6: Hello, Renee Critchlow, family medicine physician, chief medical officer at Codman Square Health Center, lecturer at Harvard Chan School of Public Health, and member of the Primary Care Task Force.
2: Great. Well, I'm really excited, as it sounds like are all of you, to have this amazing panel here and to be talking about one of my favorite topics, which is primary care. So let's define terms. What is primary care? Primary care is intended to be everyone's first and main point of contact with the healthcare system. to support day-to-day wellness, preventive medicine and vaccinations, help navigating the acute system, et cetera, et cetera. We all know primary care is essential to keeping people healthy. It is extremely high value for what it costs, and it is in a state of profound crisis. Over 40% of residents in the Commonwealth report struggling to access primary care, including months-long waiting lists. 2 out of 3 residents report having used an emergency department as their primary point of contact for the system. A large percentage of primary care providers are nearing retirement age, and far too few are joining the primary care workforce to replace them. And this is a workforce that reports moral injury, chronic understaffing, and burnout at extremely high rates. The unfortunate reality is that our healthcare system doesn't just have one crisis, though. It's in a state of polycrisis. We've got an affordability crisis. We've got a looming uninsurance crisis. We have an ongoing crisis of unjust inequity in access and outcomes. So it'd be fair to ask, with all that context, why focus on primary care? Just to frame and get us started, I would offer 2 thoughts. First, primary care is a leading symptom, and it can help us understand what's going wrong in the rest of the system. So when we have an extreme underallocation of resources to primary care, that tells us something is wrong about the way our system allocates scarce resources. In the words of systems thinker W. Edwards Deming, every system is perfectly designed to produce the outcomes that it gets. The other side of that coin is that primary care is not just the symptom, but can also be the solution to so much of the dysfunction in our system, if we get it right. It's one aspect of healthcare that actually can reduce the costs of the rest of the system and can meet underserved communities where they are to reduce inequities in access and outcomes. So with that, it's an enormous credit to my colleagues here on the stage and to the bold leadership we have here in the Commonwealth that all of that has been recognized in the current moment. At the beginning of this year, Governor Maura Healey signed a bill establishing a 25-member task force to focus on primary care access, delivery, and financial sustainability. And that task force has been steadily meeting all year, developing recommendations. All 4 of the panelists who joined me on the stage today are members of that task force. And today we're going to talk about all the work that they've done and all the work that we still have ahead of us. So let's get into it. Renee, I want to start with you. You're a primary care visionary and, dare I say, evangelist. So take us out of the doom and gloom of my opening framing and give us your bold vision for the future of primary care. If I gave you a magic wand and you could do whatever you wanted, what would it be to fix primary care?
6: No one wants to see me with a magic wand.
2: Everyone's going to get a turn.
6: Oh, there you go. So, yeah, Simon Sinek, start with why. Why primary care? Basically because every single problem that our esteemed facilitator mentioned, the only one thing that you can do to improve all of those is increase access to primary care. I'm a proud family doc, love it. I love all my primary care buddies, peds and internal medicine, some OB-GYN, they love all of them. I love the subspecialists, but the fact is, the only specialty that if you drop into a community and increase the number of those specialists, the only specialty that will reduce costs, reduce deaths, and make the population healthier is primary care. That's it. And you'd ask, you know, oh, why is that? Well, yeah, we are first contact. It's either access to primary care is first contact or what? The emergency room? What's the difference in the cost there? What's the difference in the delay of care there? Continuity. What is the superpower of continuity? I'm not going to repeat that test. I know I gave you that test 2 weeks ago. I know you. I know your family. Comprehensiveness. How many of our patients now are suffering from polychronic disease, as they like to call it at Harvard? We just call it multiple chronic illness, but they like polychronic disease. Hypertension, diabetes, anxiety. You know what? That's one patient for me as a primary care doctor. You look at we're having access to kids, well child. You know how important well child exams are? I had one acquaintance back in Minnesota. Child eventually got some developmental delay, and I was like, why didn't they pick it up at the well-child exam? And they're like, oh, we don't go to those. They just measure them and ask questions. I'm like, yeah, and if they'd measured them and asked questions a year ago, you'd be in treatment by now. Continuity is powerful, coordination is powerful, comprehensiveness is powerful, and first contact is one of the biggest ways to save money. And the problem is this. Primary care is not valued because, number one, most of the decision makers don't know what we do. I can't tell you how many people think all I do is ear infections. Well, I'll tell you, one of my most complicated ear infections was in a person with DKA that I admitted to the ICU who had a fungus growing into their ear. Their whole family was ours. They came in for, oh, he's having some pain. He was in the ICU by the afternoon. And they had someone in their lives that knew that patient well. Other people might have, you know, dismissed it. What if he went to urgent care? Here's some drops. The power of primary care is in the continuity, the comprehensiveness, the first contact, and the fact that we best bend the cost curve. No one else does. No one else does, and yet we are always continually underfunding primary care in this country because of the way that we do our payments. Fee-for-service, RVUs, all those things. What we have now is so much asynchronous care that a primary care provider, for every 1 hour of patient-facing time, generates 2 hours of work. And people say, oh, why don't primary care doctors work full-time? Oh, they're working full-time. They're just not patient-facing full-time. They're just not getting paid full-time. And we have a crisis of access, not of coverage. We have a crisis of access. Part of the reason we have that crisis, we have 15,000 primary care doctors in this state. If everyone was working a 0.8, we'd have no problem with access. But the fact is, you can't do that and survive. You can't do that and have a family. You can't do that and have a 20, 30-year-long career. We're in danger of losing this generation of primary care. We can invest in primary care because, ask me one problem in medicine, primary care is the answer. Bend the cost curve, get everyone access, decrease unnecessary ED and hospitalizations. We can do it, but we have to commit to caring really about what patient access means.
2: Thank you, Renee. That was fantastic. Everything I hoped it would be and more. Senator, I want to invite you into the conversation. So Renee's given us a bit of the what and the why. I want to bring you in a bit on the how, with the thinking that's been done in the task force and in the legislature with your colleagues. Could you please speak to some of the key recommendations coming out of the task force, how they build on the vision that Renee articulated, and how they might show up in potential legislation?
5: I think there's two pieces that have come out of the primary care task force that are kind of the North Star, the driving, right? The first one is to move primary care from fee-for-service to a value-based system, where you get paid, or where I hate that word, you get paid, but where the system is built on delivering care to a person, whatever that means, in that space, in this case primary care, you're delivering the care that that person needs, that it's patient-centered. The other piece of it is you can't increase the cost of the total system. Because what happens is lots of systems will say, oh, okay, we'll put more money into primary care, whatever that means, and it's very, very hard to track once it gets into a big system of whether or not primary care is getting that money. But okay, but we're going to increase the costs of everything. We're going to make sure that, you know, if you want us to give more to primary care, then we need more money in our contracts. We need additional money to do this. And I think what we're saying is, no, you don't. You need to put the focus and the money on primary care, because that's where you are going to be able to not only save money, which is important, but where you're going to create health. People who go into hospitals are really sick. So many of those people that go into hospitals and emergency rooms are as sick as they are because they don't have that first point of care. They don't have someone that can help them when they start to, when their blood pressure starts to go up. They don't have somebody to help them when they start to get dizzy because of certain things that they're doing, or nobody knows what their nutrition is. They don't have the care that they need to maintain a healthy life. That's part of what primary care does. It captures people when they're healthy. And then as things happen, as they all do, as it all happens to us, they track how to take care of you in a comprehensive way, but in a way that keeps you out of the emergency rooms and keeps the costs down. And this is a real struggle, right? Because in order to get those bucks, you got to take it from somewhere. And this is where the real rubber meets the road. Are we willing to invest in primary care by taking money out of other parts of the system that aren't value-based, or we don't necessarily get value for our dollars, but also where we can reduce the pressure on those other specialties because they're not needed as quickly or as often? And that's really hard, because what you're saying to people is, we're going to take a little bit from you and a little bit from you and a little bit from you, and we're going to give it to primary care. We're not going to increase the costs. And so this is what the primary care task force has been looking at. And this is the challenge. Are we willing to make those changes? And it's going to take leadership, and it's going to take commitment, and it's going to take some skin in the game from every single sector of the healthcare system.
2: Fantastic. And Representative Lund, I also want to invite you to piggyback on that. How are you thinking about this with your colleagues in the House, and anything that you would add to the Senator's summary of the key recommendations coming out of the task force?
3: Thank you. And I think just to, when you hear Renee and Senator Friedman talk, it's those general themes that we've all been talking about for quite a long time in primary care. The challenges of access, affordability, workforce, and the general sustainability of our entire healthcare system. As I said, when people go to their primary care doctor, we will help people get head off getting sick early and keep them out of our emergency rooms, keep them from getting sick. One thing I think about the pandemic that we're still reeling from, although we seem like we're out of it, we are still not out of it. I think that has set back our healthcare system, our workforce, and I think it will be many, many years before we recover. And in the short term, we've got to make sure that the workforce we have right now, we support them to retain them and also grow that workforce. We know, and I remember speaking here last year, 1 mile away this way, the life expectancy is 10 years less than a mile the other way. And when you think about health equity, we know primary care across every demographic right now, across every economic graphic, there is a challenge. But it is worse in neighborhoods of color, and we need to grow a workforce there. We need to have a workforce that looks like our people. And until we're able to really grasp that, to work on the other issues that we're talking about of prior auth, and of course, all these things, they serve a purpose, but we've got to find out where we can alleviate those so that we're not holding up our primary care doctors fighting with insurance companies over a test that they know is important for their patient, and less time documenting and working beyond their hours in a clinic to just document the things that they're supposed to in terms of billing and other things. So that payment reform, all these things that are going to really come into play. I think we, being on the primary care task force and also the governor's affordability board, has really been a great experience for me to just sit in a room and listen to really different aspects of healthcare, different stakeholders who all come to the table understanding in this moment, there's no more finger pointing. We are all in this together. And unless we all pitch in, like Senator Friedman said, and everyone comes to the table with real solutions, we're never going to be able to solve this crisis. But we must also think of other areas where in health equity, like pharmacy deserts, right? Areas where access to drugstores, where we're seeing disappearing in areas of Austin that we just can't let happen. Because all these things added together create the crisis that we're in. We're seeing people getting sicker, presenting sicker. As I talked about the pandemic, people got used to not going to their doctor, not going for a colonoscopy or a mammogram. We really got to educate our patients to make sure, but we have to also make sure that when they're trying to get into a primary care doctor, they can get an appointment, and that is the challenge. So we've really got to continue to work on the workforce, growing a workforce in primary care, and also retaining the workforce that we have.
6: Great. Thank you. So, Laura, I want to invite you into the conversation at this point. As we think about all of the things that have been said already on why this is important and what some of the key findings are coming out of the task force, how do we implement this and set it up for success? The senator has raised the issue of affordability. I know one of many hats you wear is also being part of the governor's affordability work group and thinking about that issue a lot with your plans. Do you have concerns that increasing primary care spending might have a ripple effect on total cost and affordability?
4: So thanks so much for that question. I've spent a long time talking about affordability, and I think right now we're at a tipping point. We celebrated just a few weeks ago, it was really wonderful to see the great work we did on passing expansion to healthcare and giving everyone access to healthcare in Massachusetts. That's great, but if you can't afford it, what are we really accomplishing? And the second part of that job was access and then cost containment. How do we contain costs so it's affordable? We're seeing over at the connector, because some of the Trump administration's policies, that 30,000 people are about to lose coverage. Those people may want to try to find private insurance, maybe go through the connector. And I think what they're going to find is healthcare is not affordable for them. So we're going to leave them uninsured. That clogs up our emergency rooms, does not provide preventative care, and we only see those people when they're very sick. So I think we're at a tipping point on the affordability question. And I think primary care can only be successful, and this whole conversation can only be successful if people can afford insurance and go to their primary care physicians when they're sick. We hear a lot about high deductible health plans. I'm going to tell you that is a symptom of us not addressing the affordability crisis. We have over 40 state reports that have told us what the cost drivers are in our system. Provider unit price, pharmaceutical cost, care goes to the highest cost settings in our state, and it's very, very expensive. We have the highest premiums in the country. Despite the great efforts of the Health Policy Commission and others, the Senator Friedman, Chairman Lawn, the highest premiums in the country. That is not health insurers gouging the system. My plans are all losing money and will lose money this year. They're not collecting enough in premium. That's the reality. It's because we have not contained healthcare costs. And if I had one message for this group, it is to join us in this fight that we need to make healthcare affordable. If people are buying high deductible health plans, it is, and I'm a small employer, every year I have a very tight budget. I want to give my staff raises. I've got a great staff. I want them to stay. I want to fund their 401k for the future. I want them to have something in retirement. And I want to offer them health insurance. health insurance is the only thing I can kind of play around with to save a little bit of money. And so I have moved folks to high deductible health plans. It's not because I want to, it's because it helps me balance my budget. So people face at the beginning of the year huge deductibles that they have to pay. So people, we know, avoid treatment. Again, a symptom of us not addressing the affordability issue. So I am very grateful to the work of Senator Friedman, Chairman Lawn, and what they've done, the governor with this affordability task force. We are failing people in the Commonwealth by not addressing this, and we are behind other states. We used to be a leader in healthcare. We are not anymore on the affordability question, not at all. Other states are, you know, states are the incubator for health reform. That's where things happen. They are doing much more, many states, progressive states, on affordability than we are. So to me, primary care, we've done great work at the task force. Senator Friedman has a bill that will be taken up in the Senate soon. I think the framework is the right one. Senator Friedman talked about not raising overall health care costs. That is essential. And what we need to do is ensure that 70% of our providers right now, our primary care physicians, are either employed or contracted through hospital systems. Our hospital systems are going to have to make some decisions about how they're going to fund primary care and maybe give the specialists just a little bit less so we can do what we need to do for primary care. But if you think about it, think about the models. Hospitals make their money by people in their emergency rooms and in their beds. If primary care is successful, people aren't going to be using those beds and being in that emergency room. So I think we need to think about a different way to pay hospitals as well. And I think we'll talk about that a little later on. So thank you.
2: Thank you, Laura. That was perfect and raised a number of the things I wanted to kind of prompt the panel to respond on. So thank you so much for that response. So heard, you know, we need to, if primary care reform is going to be successful, I think we all share a goal of directing more resources to primary care, especially for underserved communities, and increasing the primary care workforce. But if that's going to be successful, we also need other reforms in the rest of the system to help us get control of affordability as well. And that means looking at redistribution, means looking at the payment model and incentive model for hospital and specialty care, and doing something about pharmaceutical prices as well. All right, thank you so much, panelists. I think that brings us to the end of our session. Thank you.

0: And that concludes tonight's WMBR Local News. You've just heard an excerpt from a panel discussion on building a more equitable primary care system, which was part of the 2026 Health Equity Trends Summit, organized by the Health Equity Compact. The summit took place last Tuesday, June 2nd, at UMass Boston. The panelists were State Senator Cindy Friedman, Senate Chair of the Joint Committee on Healthcare Financing, State Representative John Law, House Chair of the Joint Committee on Healthcare Financing, Laura Pellegrini, President and CEO of the Massachusetts Association of Health Plans, and Dr. Renee Critchlow, Chief Medical Officer at Codman Square Health Center and lecturer at the Harvard Chan School of Public Health. The moderator was Adithya Mahalingam Dingra, Chief Business Officer for the Community Care Cooperative. Any views and opinions expressed on this program were not necessarily those of the staff and management of WMBR, the Technology Broadcasting Corporation, or MIT. Thank you for joining us. 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
1: 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Keep listening, folks.

You are listening to WMBR Cambridge. This is a show, Box of Maniacs. We started today's episode off with Song for Peter. That's a new one from locals Pew Pew. They have a new album out called Purgatory. Right now we're listening to Oh No, Oh No. Song is halfway there, or maybe not. And more to come. We're going to listen to a piece by Matt Ball up next called Four Amplifiers, which is an interpretation of Terry Riley's Four Violins for electric guitar. And a few more after that one, but that's a pretty long one. Thanks for joining me today. I'll be back in a little bit.

are still listening to WMBR in Cambridge. This is still the show, Box of Maniacs. We just heard Forced to Dive by Dan Gilmore. For that, Roy Montgomery with Non-Transparent Re-Radiation, and Matt Ball with Four Amplifiers. Right now, we are listening to Casual Art Ensemble. The song is Vivido. Coming to the end of the show today. Thank you again for joining. Apologies for the kind of weird audio quality. I was away this weekend, so had to improvise a little bit on getting this together, because I did not have the time to do it before I left. But we made it happen. Be back in a couple weeks.

0: Look, Boo Boo, a smoldering cigarette butt. Our good friend Smokey the Bear will be glad I stamped this one out. Ouch! Ouch! Ouch! O-U-C-H! Ouch!
1: Why do people smoke, Yogi?
0: According to statistics, they'd be better off if they didn't.
1: Why don't they quit then, Yogi?
0: It's not easy to quit smoking, Boob. Most of today's smokers started as teenagers, before the dangers of cigarette smoking were known. The kids thought smoking made them look grown up.
1: And now they can't quit, eh, Yogi?
0: They can quit, but it isn't easy. Like that man over there. He'd like to quit. He doesn't enjoy smoking, but he's hooked on the cigarette habit.
1: Does anyone ever quit, Yogi?
0: It takes willpower. A lot of people have quit, but the best way is not to ever start smoking. Then you won't end up like that man, smoking cigarette after cigarette and coughing his fool head off.
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We just heard from Gregory Kramer. That was a 1972 recording, re-released in 2023 on Important Records. That track was Roll, and the release is Veils of Transformation. That was produced on the Buchla 200 synthesizer, and I think a Buchla 100 as well. There's a link in Track Blaster that takes you to some information about that. And we started with Wanderwell. There's a new album on Important Records, just came out. The track we heard is The Sea Bishop's Serum, and that was from Ghosts Beneath the Brine. And right now this is Kelaire. This is the track Floating Cells off of their album Poulain, and that was released this year on Room 40. Once again, I'm Jay. You're listening to The Willows. You can find information about all these tracks at track-blaster.com. And if you'd like to text or call into the studio, the number is 617-253-8810.

And up next, we'll be hearing something brand new from Jim O'Rourke with Joss Smulders. This is from their new album, Albumin, on Moving Furniture Records. Thanks for tuning in. This is WMBRQ.

WMBR Cambridge 88.1 FM. That was a long track from Jim O'Rourke, and I'm sorry, I should have said Yos Smolders. That was the track HPHP from their new collaboration Albumin. And that was on Moving Furniture Records just last week, I think, very recently. And right now, this is Sara DeVacci. This is the track Hall of Mirrors from her album Two Sisters on Late Music in 2022. Once again, I'm Jay. You're listening to The Willows. You can find information about the tracks that I'm playing tonight at track-blaster.com. And if you'd like to text or call into the studio, the number is 617-253-8810. The views and opinions expressed on this program do not represent those of the staff and management of WMBR, the Technology Broadcasting Corporation, or MIT. But they do reflect mine, and I wanted to remind people that this weekend, Saturday, at

I always plan on going to these. It's the kind of thing that can feel futile. But one of the few things we can do between election cycles, one of the few things I can do between election cycles to register my disapproval of the Trump regime. So again, that is this Saturday. Looks like it might be raining, but worst case scenario, I get out of the house and hang around at the park with some like-minded people. Again, the views and opinions expressed on this program do not reflect those of the staff and management necessarily of WMBR, the Technology Broadcasting Corporation, and MIT. And up next we'll be hearing, I played this a couple months ago, this is Lisa Cameron and Sandy Ewan. This was a 2021 release on Astral Spirits. The album is called Sea Creatures 2, and the track we're going to hear is Tiger Soar. Thanks for tuning in. This is WMBR Cambridge.

You'll have to forgive me. Earlier I said that the No Kings event was on Saturday. It's not. It is on Sunday, this coming Sunday, June 14th. That's my mistake. And once again, the views and opinions expressed on this program do not necessarily reflect those of WMBR, the Technology Broadcasting Corporation, or MIT. And this is WMBR 88.1 FM. We just heard from Bruce Russell of the Dead Sea. This is a collaboration he put out with Lossie Marhog. I don't have a year on that. I'll fix that. That's from the album Remake Remodel, and the track was Poisoners of Venus. Before that was the track Tiger Sar from the album Sea Creatures 2 by Lisa Cameron and Sandy Ewan, and that was released on Astral Spirits in 2021. And right now we're hearing something new. This is Old Saw with the track Song for Paloma. It's off the album The Ringing Cloth, and that was just released on Lobby Art. I'm Jay. You've been listening to The Willows. You can check out information about all the tracks that I played tonight, including plenty of links at track-blaster.com. And if you'd like to text or call into the studio in these last couple minutes, the number is 617-253-8810.

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It's time for Bats in the Belfry.